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0: He took his job seriously to protect everyone here.
1: Abdullah was one of three men fatally shot by two teen gunmen Monday. Police say he engaged in a gun battle with the suspects, saving lives. Officials revealing the teens met online and fatally shot themselves, noting they were investigating a manifesto that was recovered. Kristen Goodwin, Fox News.
2: President Trump had threatened fresh strikes against Iran today, but pulled back, citing negotiations. The president says he's giving Tehran a few more days. Vice President J.D. Vance telling reporters today.
3: But I will not say with confidence that we're going to reach a deal until we're actually signing a negotiated settlement here. And I think that it's ultimately up to the Iranians whether they are willing to meet us.
2: The Senate advancing legislation today that seeks to force Trump to withdraw from the Iran war. 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
2: He's here. He's here. Now, broadcasting from the underground command post, deep in the bowels of a hidden bunker, somewhere under the brick and steel of a nondescript building, we've once again made contact with our leader, Mark Levin.

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1: With this election night update, I'm Austin Rhodes. Still too close to call in that race everyone's watching in Columbia County between Allison Couch and Gary Jones for the Republican county chair nomination. At this point, about 140 votes separates them, but there are 700 absentee ballots. And that race is going to come down to who wins those ballots and by how much. Again, a very, very close race for GOP chair nomination, which many believe will be the eventual winner of that race. In other races tonight, Rick Allen has secured his Republican nomination for another term as your 12th District Congressman in Georgia. Mayor Garnett Johnson headed to a runoff with Stephen Kendrick in the Augusta Mayor's race. And another hotly contested race, Superior Court Judge Ashley Wright turns back a challenge from Alexia Payne, a campaign that was engineered by the DA in Augusta and has caused some major ruffles. More details as they become available on election night. I'm Austin Rhodes.
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I'm George Campbell, joined by Jade Warshaw, and we are fired up to take your calls about life and money. The number to call is 888-825-5225. I can see we have one or two phone lines open right now. So if you're that person who's going, why should I call? I'm never going to get through. You might win the Ramsey Show lottery today and make it through if you're kind to our phone screener, Christian. 888-825-5225 is the number to call. Susan is in San Francisco kicking us off. What's going on, Susan?

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1: With this WGAC election night wrap-up, I'm Austin Rhodes. In the hotly contested race for Columbia County's GOP chairman nomination, Allison Couch has beaten Gary Jones by a margin of 109 votes in a race that saw over 19,000 votes cast. Low turnout for Columbia County, but still 19,000 votes and change. And Couch pulls it out by the margin of 109 votes. In other races, Rick Allen has retained his Republican slot for the 12th District Congressional race. He'll face opposition from the Democrats in November. And Augusta Mayor Garnett Johnson is living to see another day. He will face a runoff against Stephen Kendrick in the city of Augusta in 4 weeks. Again, those top two vote getters there, Stephen Kendrick and Garnett Johnson. Garnett number one, Kendrick number two. They'll face off in a few weeks. Also, Ashley Wright, Superior Court judge, defeats a challenge from her challenger, Alexia Payne. That's the latest. More.
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0: Welcome back to the Ramsey Show in the Fairwinds Credit Union Studio. I'm George Camel here with Jade Warshaw, taking your calls on money and life at 888-825-5225. Sarah is in Spokane, Washington, up next. Sarah, what's going on?
1: So my question is that my husband and I have been debt-free from about 2013 up until this year. And my husband is an alcoholic, but got sober in January.
0: Good.
1: And replaced alcohol with spending. So now we have $38,000 in debt. And so he is now, unfortunately, not sober again, but now wants to pay off the debt.
0: He's not sober now, but he wants to pay off the debt.
1: Yes, it's the opposite of what traditionally happens, I think.
2: And the $38,000, is that all sorts of different things, or was it like one vehicle? Because $38,000 since January is a lot of money.
1: Two major purchases.
2: What are they?
1: So one is a boat, and one was a bathroom remodel.
2: Okay, boat and a bathroom.
0: One of those we can sell, so mm-hmm. That's good. How much is that boat worth?
1: Yeah. About $28,000.
0: And what's owed on it?
1: $13,000.
0: Oh, good.
2: Good. So there's some money there. And the bathroom, you were on board with that a little bit, I gotta believe.
0: Hard to sneak that one past you.
1: Yeah, so I was until they came back with the quote. And then I said no, and he signed the papers.
2: Without you. Mm-hmm. Yep. Okay. Okay, so the good news.

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3: 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We don't have it all, but we have an awful lot at Kent's, a Thompson tradition since 1963.

and the gateway to the West. Good morning, good evening, wherever you may be, across the nation, around the world. I'm George Norrie. This is Coast to Coast AM. Later tonight, Psychic Bloodlines. Here's what's happening. President Donald Trump said he delayed strikes on Iran planned for today following progress on a possible deal to end the war, though Tehran's latest proposal appears little change from an earlier deal that the president rejected as garbage. The latest proposal includes a withdrawal of troops from areas near Iran, an end of the war on all fronts, including Lebanon, compensation for damage during the conflict, a lifting of sanctions, and an end to the ongoing U.S. maritime blockade. Top Islamic Republic officials in the hours beforehand also said they consider the country's right to enrich uranium non-negotiable. Here's Tom Danheiser with the latest on today. Tom?

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1: In this hour, we'll take your calls with Professor James McKenney as we talk about the existence of the universe. How did it begin? 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
4: Setting the stage for November. I'm Ted Lindner, Fox News. Primaries on Tuesday night did just that as Ed Gallrine wins the Republican nomination for U.S. House in Kentucky's 4th Congressional District, beating incumbent Thomas Massey. Gallrine said that Massey didn't fully represent the people of Kentucky.
5: Here in this district, President Trump won by nearly 85%. He stood against us, but he liked to just single out President Trump. All that to say, it's a new day. These people deserve better, and I'm going to give it to them.
4: In other races, James Comer won the Republican nomination for U.S. House in Kentucky's 1st Congressional District. Melissa Strange won the Democrat nomination for U.S. House in Kentucky's 4th Congressional District. Representative Andy Barr came out on top of an 11-person fight in Kentucky, teeing him up for a showdown in November to replace retiring Senator Mitch McConnell. Burt Jones and Rick Jackson have advanced to a runoff in Georgia's Republican primary for governor. The runoff happens June 16th. Two-term Representative Mike Collins advanced to the Republican runoff in Georgia's U.S. Senate race. Georgia Republicans looking for a challenger to Democrat Senator John Ossoff. And investigators trying to determine the motive following a shooting at an Islamic center in San Diego Monday.
6: A growing memorial today at San Diego's largest mosque as investigators try to determine exactly why two teenagers who police say were radicalized online shot and killed three people in an ambush that's being investigated as a hate crime. New police scanner audio reveals the moments the shooting unfolded at the mosque. When officers arrived, they found three men dead, all being hailed as heroes. Police say security guard Amin Abdullah engaged the two suspects in a gun battle, while mosque founder Mansour Kaziha and Nadir Awad, the husband of one of the center's teachers, helped distract them. The trio is credited with saving 140 children.
4: Fox's Matt Finn. 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
2: Okay. News talk information, WGAC. It's Augusta's morning news. 541, 19 till 6. It's Wednesday, May 20th. And right over there, in for Mary Liz for the rest of the week, is Gail Mino. You heard from Joe Lundberg. You'll hear from Ashley Brown. I'm John Patrick. Morning, sir.
3: Good morning to you.
2: You doing okay?
3: Yeah, sure am.
2: Yeah.
4: Just when you thought you'd heard the last political commercial.
3: Yeah, four more weeks. Not 4 more years.
2: Four more weeks.
3: We might as well say 4 more years. That's about what it's evolving to.
2: When's Carolina do theirs?
3: Their primary is, it's next month.
2: Okay.
3: I forget the date.
2: So maybe the same date.
3: Could be.
2: Okay. So I assume that Jackson and Jones are gearing up with new spot. I don't think we'll hear them today, but they're gearing up for new radio commercials.
3: Oh, I hope they're new. I'm tired. They got the money. They can afford to vary it up a little bit.
2: I had heard last night, flipping around, I know Jackson spent his own money, but rumored to have spent about $80 million bucks.
3: I saw that, yeah. I thought Jackson was probably outspending Jones, but I didn't realize it was quite by that much.
2: You know, I said this with her. I have some friends who, in their career, worked with the state legislature and the university system, and they're kind of plugged into this sort of stuff.
3: Mm-hmm.
2: And this was, I don't know how many months ago we were together. Well, probably in March. And one of my friends said that Jackson had just thrown a grenade into the whole thing.
3: Yeah. Oh, yeah.
2: Not that nobody saw it coming, but that when he came, he was impactful.
3: Yeah.
2: So,
3: you know, I don't know that I had ever heard of the guy until he decided, he said, hey, I'm running for governor.
2: Mm-hmm.
3: Showed up one day on TV.
2: And then kept showing up.
3: Yeah, exactly. And then it was clear it was going to be pretty much a two-person race.
2: Yeah.
3: But it just kind of devolved into a mud-throwing contest, to be polite.
2: Yeah. She and I mentioned this yesterday. You know, the research shows that negative ads are impactful.
3: Oh, yeah.
2: But you kind of want to hear, what are you going to do?
3: Mm-hmm.
2: Don't tell me about the other guy. Tell me what you're going to do.
3: Yeah.
2: And there was a little of that.
3: Yeah.
2: And then a runoff in the mayoral election.
3: Yep.
2: Okay.
3: Deja vu all over again there.
2: Same date, I would presume.
3: Yeah, the 16th.
2: Okay. You know, interesting. And for as long as I've been here, for the 8 years, you know, you don't really hear those candidates buying radio time, or maybe they buy some television time, but seems really grassroots when you get to something like that.
3: Mm-hmm.
2: So we're not done.
3: Yeah, I think I don't keep track of the spots that closely, but I mean, you couldn't help but do it with the governor, with Jackson and Jones. But I think I heard some spots with the mayor, and I can't remember. I think so.
2: Okay.
3: I don't recall whether Kendrick bought any time or not.
2: I don't remember playing any in the morning, but then again, I've slept since then.
3: Yeah.
2: So again, if you thought we were done and you wanted all the signs out of the yards and you wanted all the commercials on the radio station to be not political, not yet.
3: No.
2: Not yet.
3: And then when the runoff is done, there'll be a little bit break, a bit of a break,
2: yes.
3: But it won't be much of a break, and they'll start right up again.
2: Exactly. All right. Wednesday morning, middle of the week weather brought to you by Peachtree Pools. Call today. You will be swimming this summer.
5: Today will be mostly sunny and warm with a high of 92. Tonight, expect clear skies early, followed by increasing clouds and a low of 63. Tomorrow will be warm with clouds giving way to some sunshine. There is a chance of a couple of showers and a thunderstorm in the afternoon with a high of 93. For News Talk and Information WGAC, I'm AccuWeather meteorologist Joe Lundberg.
2: Mm-hmm. Thanks, Joe. It's clear. It's 68 degrees. It's 5:46 in the morning. 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
9: All right. News talk, information, WGAC. It's Augusta's morning news, you know. Yesterday, mixed results. Dow was up 159. NASDAQ was down 134. Dow futures this morning are up about 40. With Gail and Joe, AB's on deck. I'm John. Gail with a look at what we're following this morning.
10: There were a couple of tax issues that were on Tuesday's primary ballot in Augusta. We'll have what the outcome was of those two questions.
9: Okay. So the NBA playoffs are in their conference finals. You got the Knicks and the Cavaliers. They played last night. By the way, spoiler alert, Knicks came back and won. And the other in the West, you've got a great series. You got San Antonio. And you got Oklahoma City, and they had game one the other night, game two tonight. I'm not going to speak for you, but I have a ton of friends who love sports, who love college basketball,
10: Let me guess.
9: But will wait not, for it. Will not watch a minute of the NBA.
10: Yeah, that doesn't surprise me.
9: Why?
10: Well, that's that. You know, I used to watch the NBA a lot when I was a kid. I mean, if I told you how far back that goes, I'd tell you how old I am. But does the name Jack Twyman mean anything to anybody?
9: Not many.
10: Not many. No. But you know, I did up through the end of the Bird Jordan or the Bird Magic era. And of course, Jordan lasted, was still around a few years after that. But after that, I don't know. The game is just, it's not as much about basketball anymore as it is about the players, as it is about the arenas and all the bells and whistles that come with them. And there are, and now, I won't say what, well, I'll just let that go.
9: But well, I'll tell you what interests me and what I still look at when, and I enjoy it. But I'll tell you what I find interesting as one who, to your point, who watched it through many decades, through various ways of playing the game, to watch guys drive the basket
10: and carry the ball for 6 yards.
9: Well, there's that. Yeah, there's carrying it and walking and thing. Yeah, you gotta kind of look past the step through. But to get under the basket and then toss it out for three.
10: That's
9: when it looks like they're, you know, they can score. And now, because we grew up, to your point, Mr. Twyman, you know, there was Bill Russell, there was Will Chamberlain, there was Kareem Abdul-Jabbar. There were centers.
10: Yeah.
9: There were centers who played like centers.
10: Nate Thurmond.
9: And we don't have that. No. You know, Wembanyama might as well be a forward. But to watch the guys, I still am like, why don't you shoot it? When they drive the basket and they toss it out for three, and it's a lot of threes.
10: Yeah.
9: When you hear things like, I think the Celtics at times, maybe other teams have thrown up like 50 threes in a game. It's like, oh, Lord.
10: And the college game is becoming that too.
9: A little bit.
10: Yeah.
9: Yeah, you're right. Do you think, okay, I mean, I don't know that that's why people aren't watching it, but if the college game gets more and more, and we're going to do a little bit of a college story here in a few minutes about the finances of some of these institutions. But do you, I don't know. I'm fascinated by the people who do. Now, I've also got some friends, spirit of full disclosure, who love college football, but won't watch an NFL game.
10: Yeah.
9: I don't know if that's the pay thing. I don't know if that's, now they're getting paid in college, but.
10: I still pay much more attention to the college football game than I do the pros. Now when the playoffs come, I sit and I watch those games.
9: Right.
10: But during the regular season, I'll usually have the games on, but you know, I might be reading a book or be occupied elsewhere. And again, it's, you know, it's a product of age, I'm sure, but, I don't know. It seems like the game itself, kind of takes a back seat to everything else that the sports are involved in.
9: I don't know that I thought about that. Okay.
10: That's just my opinion.
9: Okay. All right.
10: For what it's worth.
9: Yeah, that's fine. Yeah. Let's check the forecast. 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
11: Today will be mostly sunny and warm with a high of 92. Tonight, expect clear skies early, followed by increasing clouds and a low of 63. Tomorrow will be warm with clouds giving way to some sunshine, along with a couple of showers and a thunderstorm in the afternoon. The high will reach 93. For News Talk and Information WGAC, I'm AccuWeather meteorologist Joe Lundberg.
9: It is clear. We got 68 this morning, and it's already 4 till 6. Don't run late. 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
18: Trump-backed candidates come up big. I'm Chris DeMayo, Fox News. The results of a key primary in Kentucky showcase President Trump's continued influence over Republican voters.
19: Ed Gelrein telling supporters.
20: Standing in front of you here tonight as the Republican nominee for Kentucky Congressional District 4.
19: The President Trump-backed Navy SEAL veteran winning the district's GOP primary, defeating incumbent Representative Thomas Massie.
21: I got 7 months left in Congress.
19: Massie, who has served in Congress since 2012, reacting to the loss, telling supporters they ran a race they can be proud of. Kristen Goodwin, Fox News.
18: Massie was one of President Trump's most outspoken critics on Capitol Hill. Well, President Trump announcing on social media yesterday that he's endorsing Texas Attorney General Ken Paxton in a bid to oust Texas Senator John Cornyn in the runoff of the Texas GOP Senate primary next week.
22: I think he's the most significant endorsement in at least my lifetime. If you get his endorsement, it's better than it's the gold standard.
18: Ken Paxton on Fox's The Will Cain Show. Democrats and Republicans went to the polls in Georgia yesterday to choose their party's candidates for the November ballot. Here's Fox's Ted Lindner.
23: A crowded field of high-profile candidates is vying to succeed term-limited Governor Brian Kemp, with Burt Jones and Rick Jackson advancing to a runoff in the Republican primary, a race for which more than $125 million has already been spent. The runoff happens June 16th. Meanwhile, two-term Representative Mike Collins advanced to the Republican runoff in the state's U.S. Senate race. Georgia Republicans are seeking a challenger to Democratic Senator John Ossoff. Among Collins' rivals, Representative Buddy Carter has highlighted his conservative record in Congress, while former college football coach Derek Dooley has presented himself as a political outsider. Ted Lindner, Fox News.
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11: Today will be mostly sunny and warm with a high of 92. Tonight, expect clear skies early, followed by increasing clouds and a low of 63. Tomorrow will be warm with clouds giving way to some sunshine. There is a chance of a couple of showers and a thunderstorm in the afternoon with a high of 93. For News Talk and information, WGAC, I'm AccuWeather meteorologist Joe Lundberg.
10: WGEC News Time coming up on 6:05. Good morning, I'm Gail Mino, in for Mary Liz this morning. You've seen this before, a runoff needed to determine Augusta's next mayor. Incumbent Garnett Johnson and challenger Stephen Kendrick will stage a repeat of 4 years ago when Johnson defeated Kendrick in a runoff. The mayor was the top vote-getter in Tuesday's primary, getting just under 43% of ballots cast, with Kendrick coming in second in the field of four candidates with more than 35% of the ballots. Also Tuesday, Augustans approved a pair of taxes extending the existing 1 cent SPLOST sales tax that's used to fund capital improvement projects and the alike, and a new one-half cent FLOST. That's what's called a floating halfpenny tax that'll be used to provide property tax relief. In an extremely close primary,

0: represented District 2 on the commission for the past several years, barely got the win by a 109-vote margin over Jones. She'll go on to meet Democrat Cambry Wood in November. Georgia Republicans trek to the polls again next month to nominate a candidate to succeed the term-limited Governor Brian Kemp. Businessman Rick Johnson and Lieutenant Governor Rick Jackson were the top vote. Rick Johnson and Lieutenant Governor Burt Jones, I should say, were the top two vote-getters in yesterday's primary, neither with enough to win the nomination outright, though. Jones, with the backing of President Trump, says he'll keep the state red.
1: Whoever the next governor is not inheriting a bad situation. They are not inheriting a broken Pontiac here. You know, they got a pretty good Cadillac here to get into, and the only thing they got to do is not mess it up. And I can tell you right now, the thing that worries about the people I've run against, both Republican and Democrats, is I don't think they have that same grit about them to make sure that Georgia stays a red state.
0: It's a different story on the Democrat side, where former Atlanta Mayor Keisha Lance Bottoms easily outdistanced six other candidates, receiving more than 56% of the vote to win her party's nomination. The South Carolina House has endorsed a plan to redraw congressional districts to favor Republicans at the urging of President Trump. The chamber voted early this morning on a new congressional map, sending it to a more skeptical state Senate. Some Republicans have questioned whether redistricting may backfire, making districts competitive enough for Democrats to gain seats instead of securing all seven for the GOP. If the proposal becomes law, South Carolina would delay its House primaries to August and spend at least $3 million on another statewide election. Lawsuits against the new map are likely. There's a ribbon cutting at Fort Gordon later this morning to celebrate completion of the first set of new homes in the Pine Tree Terrace neighborhood on Post. The 3- and 4-bedroom, 4-unit townhomes are at the corner of Avenue of the States and North Range Road. The $76 million development was created by junior enlisted service members. In all, there will be 76 homes, all with a garage and a neighborhood playground. New measles cases are confirmed in Georgia. State Department of Public Health officials say the virus was confirmed in 3 members of a Metro Atlanta family who recently traveled internationally. Now, officials are working to identify people who may have been exposed to measles by contact with the 3 since they returned home. The new viruses bring to 5 the number of confirmed measles cases in Georgia so far this year. The state recorded 10 confirmed cases in 2025. The Braves were in action against the Cubbies last evening at Truist Park in Atlanta. The all-seeing, all-knowing sports guy, Ashley Brown, has that and more on 2020 Sports during the morning news with John and Mary Liz here on 95.1 WGAC. In for Mary Liz this morning, I'm Gail Mino in the WGAC News Center.
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12: Today will be mostly sunny and warm with a high of 92. Tonight, expect clear skies early, followed by increasing clouds and a low of 63. Tomorrow will be warm with clouds giving way to some sunshine, along with a couple of showers and a thunderstorm in the afternoon. The high will reach 93. For news, talk, and information, WGAC, I'm AccuWeather meteorologist Joe Lundberg.
11: Okay. A clear start this morning, 68 degrees. 616 News Talk and Information, WGAC.
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11: All right. Coming up on 617 now. Yeah, we were talking about little while back about, you know, college sports, college football, college basketball. Reading a lot of articles lately about struggles of colleges, especially private institutions. By the way, I mentioned this to her. I was home in Norfolk last Friday playing in my high school's charitable fundraising golf tournament.
14: Oh.
11: It now costs $15,000 to go to my high school.
14: Wow.
11: It says fewer high school graduates are enrolling in college, and the overall population of college-age students is shrinking, a trend experts refer to as the demographic cliff, because we have to have a name for everything.
14: Yeah.
11: Higher operating costs, limitations on tuition increases have restricted institutions' ability to raise revenue. Higher education as a whole is facing serious financial headwinds. I've seen things like, I thought I saw, you know, Clemson's losing close to, I think, I don't know if it was 1.5 million, it has to be a billion, 1.5 billion or something like that. They're just struggling with fewer and fewer kids are choosing college. You know, now they're paying athletes, or somebody's paying athletes. Yeah. Sometimes it's the institution. It says last September, U.S. hosted more than 1.2 million students from abroad. That was an all-time high. But in 2025, the number of international students on college campuses is decreasing. And you hear more and more, you know, I didn't do it, so I can't really speak from experience. But it seems to me, you know, the real test comes when you, you get there, and you really have to, at least in my mind, realize that you're setting yourself up for the maybe the rest of your life by what you choose as a major and how you go down that path.
14: Yeah, yeah.
11: And a lot of people choose, and we've done a lot of stories on this, choose the majors that just aren't going to get you anywhere.
14: Yeah, well, you know, maybe the schools could, now the schools, you hope they're not dummies there, and they're not. But
11: you like to think
14: if they
11: not.
14: Can, if they can see the same numbers you and I are looking at, and see that kids are figuring it out, why can't they figure out and just axe those majors?
11: Yeah.
14: Now I know that's going to throw people out of work,
11: yes,
14: all that
11: will.
14: Stuff.
11: Yeah.
14: But you know that happens outside of academia every day.
11: Mm-hmm. Yeah. These you just don't offer it.
14: Yeah. Now, in defense, I've noticed back a couple of state universities back where I come from in the Midwest have done that and are doing it. They've reviewed things, you know, and they've chopped some low enrollment. You know, if the demand isn't there, you know, just okay, let's cut our losses and move on. Which seems like a reasonable business practice to me.
11: Yeah, and I think that's the key. You got to start operating this like a business, like a maybe not as mercenary as for profit, but you can't keep losing money.
14: No.
11: And you know, we talk a lot about athletics, and you know, college football playoffs, and more teams, and more money, but apparently it's not enough. Money.
14: No, it's never gonna be enough.
11: Yeah.
14: You know, they're gonna expand, and if you think this is the last, the expansion of the NCAA tournament that just took place a couple of weeks
11: basketball.
14: Ago, that's not gonna be the end of that.
11: No,
14: either.
11: I mean, no. They need it. They gotta have the money.
14: Yeah.
11: Apparently,
14: TV wants it. The leagues want it.
11: Yeah.
14: The presidents and ADs want
11: apparently
14: it.
11: Apparently, the colleges have to have it.
14: Yeah.
11: Seemingly.
14: Yeah.
11: I think I thought I read where Duke's losing money. You know, the private institutions are really having a hard time.
14: Well, they opened the door to this.
11: Yeah.
14: And, you know, it's hard to have much sympathy. I love college sports. I really do. But and again, this could be a product of age again. I guess I blame that for everything. But you know, it's with what it's become, it's just a little. I'm feeling my interest ebb a little bit.
15: Yeah.
14: Don't watch maybe, you know, don't watch the West Coast game that starts at 10:30 on the CBS Sports Network anymore, that sort of thing. But
15: Speaking of all of that, here's AB.
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17: Well, the Lakeside Panthers are the Class 5A state champions in golf. It's their second championship in three seasons, their sixth overall. They did it in dominating fashion. They finished 20 under par, an 18-shot win over second-place Coffee High School. Also in the individual race, Lakeside senior Hamilton Coleman closed out his tremendous career by birdieing three of the last four holes in regulation to force playoff. He wins in sudden death. He's your individual champ. He is assigned to play at Georgia. And the NBA, what a two games we've had so far in the conference finals. First, it was San Antonio in double overtime over Oklahoma City. This time, the Knicks were down 22 in the fourth quarter. They rallied to beat the Cavs 115-104 in overtime. Jalen Brunson had 38. Also, the Braves, a winner over the Marlins 8-4. Ronald Acuna returned to the lineup with a double, two walks, three runs scored. In the Braves bullpen, four shutout innings. The Braves play at the Marlins again tonight at 6:40. 2020 Sports, Ashley Brown, 95.1 WGAC.
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15: All right. News Talk Information, WGAC. It's Augusta's morning news. 6:23 now. Markets were mixed yesterday. The Dow was up 159. The Nasdaq was down 134. Dow futures this morning are up over 100. Nasdaq futures up over 200. All right, we've done the roll call. Gail, AB, Joe, and John, we're all here. Gail with a look at what we're following this morning.
14: Augusta's mayor's race, not over yet. It's headed for a runoff next month. We'll hear some comments from challenger Stephen Kendrick coming up.
15: All right. I do like to bring this up because it gets forgotten, and that's Nancy Guthrie. Still nothing going on there, except I'm reading that the family will no longer be in contact with that local sheriff. They're now just talking to the FBI.
14: Yeah, he's been taking some heat. I haven't followed it closely enough lately to know what that's all about, but apparently there's some unhappiness there.
15: Public is frustrated. The Guthrie family is frustrated. The sheriff told a magazine, every passing second must feel like 100 days because they don't know. What matters is moving forward carefully so we don't make mistakes or falsely accuse somebody or make a bad arrest. He is no longer communicating directly with the family, and the FBI has assumed all of those liaison responsibilities. Some of the talking heads on television say, I wonder who cut off the communication. Was it the family or was it him?
14: Yeah.
15: I think this just shows a confidence in the family to deal with the FBI and not the Pima County Sheriff under a cloud that he, unfortunately, is operating with this investigation. And again, not a peep about anything.
14: It's over 100 days now, isn't it?
15: Yeah. Not a body, not a suspect, not a peep. You know they're working on it. You know they're working hard on it.
14: Oh, sure.
15: And they don't have to tell us everything. But
14: it's strange.
15: Yep. Weather on the fives, brought to you by Peachtree Pools. Call today. Swim this summer.
12: Today will be mostly sunny and warm with a high of 92. Tonight, expect clear skies early, followed by increasing clouds and a low of 63. Tomorrow will be warm with clouds giving way to some sunshine. There is a chance of a couple of showers and a thunderstorm in the afternoon with a high of 93. For News Talk and Information WGAC, I'm AccuWeather meteorologist Joe Lundberg.
15: Okay, thanks, Joe. Clear 68 degrees. We're coming up on 6:26 in the morning. News Talk Information WGAC. 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
15: 6:30 with Augusta's Morning News. Here's Gail Mino.
14: Thank you, John. It'll be a replay of 4 years ago when Augustans go to the polls again next month to elect a mayor. Just like they did 4 years ago, incumbent Garnett Johnson and challenger Stephen Kendrick find themselves in a runoff after neither received enough votes to claim outright victory. Kendrick, the former top tax official in Richmond County, says he's offering something different if elected.
23: I think Augusta can just do better. I think obviously the community has said they want better. And so give me the opportunity to show you what it can be like to have someone who understands how to grow this community, how to build this community, and unite this community.
14: That runoff set for June 16th. The race for the GOP nomination to chair the Columbia County Commission could not have been much closer. District 2 Commissioner Allison Couch edged former Grovetown Mayor Gary Jones just by 109 votes and will go on to face Democrat Cambry Wood in November. In the commission and other commission races, there will be a runoff between top vote getter Alex Griffin and runner-up Bobby Timmerman. The winner there goes on to face Democrat Michael Jordan in November. In Commission District 4, Republican Al Reeves will meet Democrat Samantha Rockwood in November. In Columbia County School Board races, there will be a runoff next month in District 2 between Tiffany Heitzman and Kimberly Howard. Heitzman getting nearly 40% of the ballots cast, while Howard came in second with just under 30%. In the District 3 school board race, incumbent Judy Teasley won re-election over two challengers, receiving nearly 60% of the votes cast, with challengers Jessica Fisher and Jessica Wood far behind. Georgia Congressman Mike Collins and political newcomer Derek Dooley will compete for the Republican nomination for U.S. Senate in next month's runoff, neither receiving at least 50% of the vote in yesterday's primary to win outright. The 58-year-old Collins represents a district east of Atlanta. The 57-year-old Dooley is a lawyer and former college football coach running for the office the first time. He's the son of the late, great Vince Dooley at the University of Georgia. But Georgia Congressman Buddy Carter did not qualify for the runoff. The winner will face Democrat incumbent Senator John Ossoff in November. Ossoff is the only Democrat senator in the country seeking re-election this year in a state that President Trump won 2 years ago. Republicans are hoping that they can oust him and prevent Democrats from gaining a Senate seat. 3 days of pomp and circumstance get underway later today in Columbia County. Graduates of Lakeside High School will be the first to receive their diplomas this evening. Commencements for Evans and Greenbrier High School seniors will be held tomorrow. Then Harlem and Grovetown seniors will conclude their high school careers on Friday. All commencements will be held at Evanstown Center Park, but should weather intervene, they'll be moved across the road to the Performing Arts Center. All graduations can be seen live on Columbia County Schools' live stream page. One of America's once dominant beer brands is being discontinued after more than 175 years. Schlitz Premium, a brand that traces its roots to Milwaukee in the 1840s and was once among the largest breweries in the country, is being put on hiatus, parent company Pabst Brewing Company confirms, after Wisconsin Brewing Company announced it would brew the brand's final batch later this month. The Schlitz brand became famous for its longtime slogan, "The beer that made Milwaukee famous," and was once the nation's largest brewery before Anheuser-Busch overtook it in the late 1950s. Schlitz rose to prominence after the Great Chicago Fire in 1871, when the brewery shipped beer to Chicago as residents struggled to access clean drinking water. A major utility merger is proposed that would affect hundreds of thousands of South Carolina ratepayers. NextEra Energy wants to acquire Dominion Energy in an all-stock deal valued at $67 billion that would create the biggest regulated electric utility in the U.S. Both companies' boards of directors have approved the merger, which still needs the okay of shareholders and regulatory agencies, including the Nuclear Regulatory Commission. If that approval happens, the merger could be completed in the next year to year and a half. The new utility would serve customers from Virginia, throughout the Carolinas, and on into Florida. Well, the Dow futures are in the green this hour, but not by much. John updates you on overseas trading during the morning news with John and Mary Liz here on 95.1 WGAC. In for Mary Liz this morning, I'm Gail Mino in the WGAC News Center.
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12: Today will be mostly sunny and warm with a high of 92. Tonight, expect clear skies early, followed by increasing clouds and a low of 63. Tomorrow will be warm with clouds giving way to some sunshine, along with a couple of showers and a thunderstorm in the afternoon. The high will reach 93. For News Talk and Information WGAC, I'm AccuWeather meteorologist Joe Lundberg.
17: All right, thanks, Joe. We got some sunshine this morning already. 67 degrees. 636, News Talk and Information, WGAC.
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3: Well, NBA fans are getting their money's worth so far in the conference finals. First, it was the Spurs in double overtime over the defending champion Oklahoma City Thunder in Game 1 with a performance from the ages from young big man Victor Wembanyama. In the Eastern Conference Finals, the Knicks were down 22 in the fourth quarter. They rallied a win in overtime, 115-104 over the Cavs to take Game 1 of that series. Jalen Brunson had 38. The Braves went over the Marlins yesterday, 8-4. Matt Olson drove in three, and the Braves bullpen four shutout innings. The Braves play at the Marlins again tonight at 6:40. Jason Kidd surprisingly out as the head coach of the Dallas Mavericks, fired after five seasons. He had 4 years and $40 million left on his contract. And Rasheed Rice is going to jail for 30 days. He violated his probation with a positive marijuana test. He was on probation for a crash that left several people injured, and he was going at a high rate of speed. And congratulations to the Lakeside High School Panthers boys golf team. They are state champions in Class 5A. 2020 Sports, Ashley Brown, 95.1 WGAC.
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6: Okay, News Talk Information, WGAC. It's Augusta's Morning News for your Wednesday, 6:43 now, 17 away from 7 o'clock. Little bit of sports with Gail and AB and John. We were talking earlier about the NFL. All I got this morning is NFL stuff. We mentioned yesterday the Super Bowl going to Nashville in 2030. They're building a new stadium. Roger Goodell doesn't mince words when he talks about the international games. They want to do 16 international games a year.
7: Wow.
6: That's one a week, pretty much. Two teams every week will be playing some sort of international game somewhere. And as I said yesterday, they're doing this for a variety of reasons, but one of the reasons is I think they want to sell that package to somebody.
7: Mm-hmm.
6: Netflix. We'll talk about Amazon here in a second. Whoever it might be, who's interested, who would like those games? And there's another way to drive revenue for the NFL.
7: Yeah.
6: And if they find a streaming service partner, that'll be a lot of money.
7: Oh, yeah.
6: Speaking of streaming in the NFL, there are reports, or at least speculation, that Amazon, and they've got the Thursday night games, they pay about $1 billion a year for the Thursday night games, might be interested in Sunday night football also.
7: Oh, okay.
6: The games on Amazon do about 15.5 million people. That's up 16% from the prior season. Most watched year in the 20-year history of the package. You can imagine, too. God, they've been playing Thursday night football for 20 years?
7: Yeah.
6: Really?
7: Mm-hmm.
6: Wow. You know, and they've got their setup. I mean, they got a pregame, they got a postgame. They do a pretty good job with the production. And speculation is, according to some of the folks who know these sorts of things, they'd be stunned looking at the schedule of Sunday Night Football if Amazon isn't heavily involved. They're in position where they have Thursday Night Football. I'd imagine They're going to have multiple packages because the business is too lucrative being involved in football, and they've had a front row seat now for a couple of years of data, and this guy would be stunned if they didn't double down. NFL is widely expected to exercise its 2029 opt-out and seek to double its annual media revenue in the next round. I've said this before. The guy who's in charge of the PGA Tour, who came from the NFL, who was in many circles the guy they thought would replace Goodell, he said there's going to be $30 billion. The NFL gets about $12 billion. Of the $30 billion. He said the NFL is going to want about $24 billion of it next time, which doesn't leave a whole lot for all the other sports.
7: No. Do you think Goodell, now this isn't going to happen in the next few years, but do you think Goodell ever tries to move the Super Bowl overseas?
6: No, I don't think he'll try to do that. I think, and I don't think he'll put it on strictly streaming either. I wouldn't be surprised if it went to a Saturday. You know, they're going to get a test next year, because everybody complains about, you know, nobody's at work on Monday after a Super Bowl.
7: Super Bowl Monday.
6: So if you moved it to Saturday, you would have Sunday. Mm-hmm. Next year, the Super Bowl is the day before President's Day. So people will be off on Monday anyway, and we'll get a sense of
7: people get that day off.
6: I thought just presidents got that day off.
7: Yeah.
6: Weather on the Fives, brought to you by Peachtree Pools. Call today, and you will be swimming in the summer.
8: Today will be mostly sunny and warm with a high of 92. Tonight, expect clear skies early, followed by increasing clouds and a low of 63. Tomorrow will be warm with clouds giving way to some sunshine. There is a chance of a couple of showers and a thunderstorm in the afternoon with a high of 93. For News Talk and Information WGAC, I'm AccuWeather meteorologist Joe Lundberg.
6: All right, it's sunny and 67 now. 6:47 in the morning, News Talk Information WGAC.
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6: Alrighty. News Talk Information, WGAC. It's Augusta's Morning News. Good morning. Markets were mixed yesterday. The Dow was up 159, helpful. NASDAQ down 134, not helpful. Dow futures this morning up over 100. NASDAQ futures up over 200. Austin's coming up in 30 minutes. We'll find out what's on his mind this morning. I'm thinking elections. With Gail, who's in for Mary Liz, Joe, A.B., and John. Gail, with a look at what we're following this morning.
7: We know who the Republican nominee for to chair the Columbia County Commission will be come November. We'll have that name coming up.
6: Okay. Retirement. We're of the age. A lot of folks, a lot of friends, a lot of people retiring. They retire, A, for a lot of different reasons. And they, when they retire, where they go, where they stay for a lot of different reasons. And I think most folks stay where they are. I know some folks that move closer to the kids and the grandkids, and I got one friend I'm thinking about. His mother-in-law passed away and left the wife the house, and they said, let's go there, outside Asheville. A report, if you're thinking about moving, thinking about going somewhere else, I don't know why you'd go somewhere totally different that you've never been, but if you're thinking about something like that, five communities that people are retiring to in 2026, recommended. I don't know if this is in any particular order, but first on the list is Midland, Michigan. Honey, we're going to Midland, Michigan. What do you think about that? Low cost of living, main reason. Median home price, about $206,000, well below the national average of about $360,000. Not really heard of Midland. Second, another place I hadn't heard of, Homosassa Springs, Florida. Popular destination for retirees, small community of Homosassa Springs, ranked high in its affordability. It's north of Tampa, low housing cost, median price $220,000, easy access to the coast, no state income taxes. The Woodlands in Texas near Houston. Near world-class healthcare facilities, housing options, low tax burdens. Texas also without the state income tax. Cost of living is relatively higher than the smaller communities that top the list. Also out there is Rio Rancho, New Mexico. Dry, sunny weather, an appealing destination for retirees and their bones. Suburb of Albuquerque. And then kind of closer to home, Asheville. I don't think of Asheville as like inexpensive.
19: Located in the mountains, obviously. 95,000 residents. Offers access to amenities found in smaller metro areas. Now, it does say here, the median home price in Asheville, $442,000.
7: New.
19: That's not really. That's not affordable.
7: That's not economical, no.
19: No, that's not. That's not economical. But I mean, for the most part, when and if, I think we're sticking here. I don't think we're going. I don't know that. I mean, God, when at that point, you know, you've been here 40 plus years, close to 50 years. I don't want to go somewhere and start fresh.
7: No, I wouldn't.
19: Knowing nobody. Maybe your kids. Maybe you go somewhere where the kids and the grandkids. Yeah. But that's all you know. I don't want to do that.
7: You know, I went home last summer for mm-hmm. a class reunion. Mm-hmm. And it was the first time I'd really, yep. I had seen many of those people in years, decades, really. And a lot had changed, but, mm-hmm. you know, still it's farmland as far as the eye can see, pretty much. And every now and then I think, you know, I wouldn't mind spending a little bit more time up there, but it would have to be in the non-winter months.
19: The warmer months, as
7: yeah,
19: it were.
7: Yeah.
19: Yeah. Not, nothing to do with that.
7: And there just aren't that many people left. It's changed.
19: I think I'm sticking around. Weather on the Fives brought to you by RCS Roofing, rcsroofing.net, where they nail it every time.
8: Today will be mostly sunny and warm with a high of 92. Tonight, expect clear skies early, followed by increasing clouds and a low of 63. Tomorrow will be warm with clouds giving way to some sunshine, along with a couple of showers and a thunderstorm in the afternoon. The high will reach 93. For News Talk and Information WGAC, I'm AccuWeather meteorologist Joe Lundberg.
19: Okay, sunshine. Pretty morning, isn't it nice? 67 degrees now. It's 3 till 7. 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
0: A win for President Trump in Kentucky.
1: I'm Dave Anthony, Fox News. The Republican he backed to oust the GOP congressman he doesn't like won. Ed Galrine defeated Thomas Massey.
3: It was a David versus Goliath. I was the underdog. I want to thank the president. I want to thank the conservative Republicans from this district.
1: And Galrine beat Massey by almost 10 points in the most expensive House primary race ever, with about $33 million spent. And Galrine will be the favorite in November in a strongly Republican district. Congressman Massey, who opposes the president's actions in Iran and voted against the Big Beautiful Bill, said after losing,
4: "We need to bring this country together. There's too much of the uniparty in Washington, D.C.
1: Last Saturday, a Republican senator President Trump wanted ousted, Bill Cassidy, lost a primary in Louisiana. The president's also backing a GOP challenger in Texas next week, wanting Ken Paxton to defeat Senator John Cornyn. Back to Kentucky.
24: Congressman Andy Barr won the GOP Senate primary. He was backed by President Trump and is seen as the heavy favorite to replace outgoing Senator Mitch McConnell.
1: Fox's Madeline Rivera. In Georgia, Congressman Mike Collins and Derek Dooley advanced to a Republican runoff in the campaign against Democratic Senator John Ossoff. The ceasefire still holds in the Iran conflict after President Trump put on hold a plan to resume bombing to let talks continue. Vice President Vance says
25: it takes two to tango. We are not going to have a deal that allows the Iranians to have a nuclear weapon. So as the president just told me, we're locked and loaded.
1: But Fox's Trey Yingst reports from Tel Aviv.
26: Iran's Islamic Revolutionary Guard Corps released a new threat against the United States and Israel, warning that if they launch a renewed bombing campaign, there will be serious consequences for the entire region.
1: Two Chinese oil tankers that were among the many in limbo in the Strait of Hormuz for months in the Iran conflict that's halted shipping have finally sailed through. Oil prices are down this morning about 2%, but at the gas pump, another 2 cent increase today. 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
5: Today will be mostly sunny and warm with a high of 92. Tonight, expect clear skies early, followed by increasing clouds and a low of 63. Tomorrow will be warm with clouds giving way to some sunshine. There is a chance of a couple of showers and a thunderstorm in the afternoon with a high of 93. For News Talk and Information WGAC, I'm AccuWeather meteorologist Joe Lundberg.
6: WGAC News Time is coming up on 7:06. Good morning, I'm Gail Mino, in for Mary Liz this morning. It'll be a replay of 4 years ago when Augustans go to the polls again next month to elect a mayor. Just like they did 4 years ago, incumbent Garnett Johnson and challenger Stephen Kendrick find themselves in a runoff after neither received enough votes to claim outright victory Tuesday. Kendrick, the former top tax official in Richmond County, says he's offering something different if elected.
7: I think Augusta can just do better. I think, obviously, the community has said they want better. And so give me the opportunity to show you what it can be like to have someone who understands how to grow this community, how to build this community, and unite this community.
6: That runoff set for June 16th. In Augusta Commission races, District 2's Stacy Pulliam won another term, as did Lonnie Wimberly in District 4, winning easily over former Commissioner Alvin Mason. Challenger Tamika Bean ousted incumbent Tony Lewis in District 6, and incumbent Wayne Guilfoyle easily won re-election from Super District 10. In an extremely close primary race in Columbia County, Commissioner Alan Couch eked out a win over former Grovetown Mayor

0: map, sending it to the more skeptical state Senate, where some Republicans, including Majority Leader Shane Massey of Edgefield, have questioned whether redistricting could backfire and make districts competitive enough for Democrats to gain seats instead of securing all seven for the GOP. If the proposal becomes law, South Carolina would delay its U.S. House primaries until August and spend at least $3 million on another statewide election. Lawsuits against a new map are more than likely. Elsewhere this morning, during a man shot during an encounter with law enforcement in Aiken County is out of the hospital and behind bars. 39-year-old Anthony Cantwell of Augusta was wounded after he led South Carolina State Troopers and Aiken County deputies on a pursuit down I-20 on May 8th. A warrant says Cantwell abandoned his vehicle after it was disabled, but later raised a weapon described as an AR-15 to his shoulder, causing pursuing officers to fire, striking Cantwell. He was booked into the Aiken County Detention Center following his release from the hospital, charged with first-degree assault and battery and weapons charges, including three counts of pointing and presenting a firearm. Richmond County authorities are on the lookout for a runaway teen this morning. They say 15-year-old Nazir McGee was last seen Monday in the area of Deansbridge Road. McGee is black, 5'8", 160 pounds. Anyone who knows where the teen might be is asked to call the Richmond County Sheriff's Department. Former Google CEO Eric Schmidt was met with boos during a University of Arizona commencement speech after discussing artificial intelligence and fears the technology could reshape or replace parts of the workforce. Schmidt addressed graduates while reflecting on how technology transformed society during his career. The atmosphere shifted, though, when he pivoted to AI, a topic that has increasingly fueled concern about job displacement among younger workers entering the labor market. Boos from the crowd intensified after Schmidt compared artificial intelligence to previous technological revolutions. Schmidt acknowledged those fears as rational, but he argued that graduates should help shape the future AI rather than reject it. Well, the Braves were in action against the Cubs last evening at Truist Park in Atlanta. The all-seeing, all-knowing Ashley Brown has that and more on 2020 Sports during the Morning News with John and Mary Liz right here on 95.1 WGAC. In for Mary Liz, I'm Gail Mino in the WGAC News Center.
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7: 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Hello, morning. 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
8: Today will be mostly sunny and warm with a high of 92. Tonight, expect clear skies early, followed by increasing clouds and a low of 63. Tomorrow will be warm with clouds giving way to some sunshine, along with a couple of showers and a thunderstorm in the afternoon. The high will reach 93. For News Talk and Information WGAC, I'm AccuWeather meteorologist Joe Lundberg.
7: Okay. It's sunny. It's 67 degrees now. 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

0: News Talk and Information, WGAC and Augusta's Morning News. All right, 717, time to hear from Austin. 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Call today and you'll be swimming this summer.
1: Very interesting results last night, to say the least. And while the primaries are over with, a lot of work is yet to be done, particularly when it comes to engaging voters. Stay with us.
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1: So lots of interesting elections headed to runoffs in 4 weeks, including a commission race in Columbia County. We've got several state races going to runoff. You got the mayor's race in Augusta going to runoff. But let's address the elephant in the room. Last night, we saw Allison Couch defeat Gary Jones in what was one of the nastiest elections that we've seen in my lifetime covering elections here in Columbia County. Very, very narrow victory. But looking at the numbers last night, what really struck me in a very, very tense, again, nasty and loud election cycle, 71% of the registered voters in Columbia County didn't bother to cast a ballot. And that's amazing to me. And by the way, non-movement is approval of the status quo. And Allison is the establishment candidate in this case. And granted, she's not an incumbent because she's running for a new position, but she is the incumbent commissioner. The challenger was Gary Jones, the outsider, and he got some very, very angry folks voting for him and supporting the heck out of him, just not enough. But again, think about that number, 71% shrugged their shoulders and said, they're okay, I'll leave them alone. That's something to think about. It's also a number worth engaging. And I'll tell you, over the course of the next several weeks, more news on the data center information that Allison has helped put together is going to be made public. I think the end user is going to be revealed, and it is going to be an amazing day in Columbia County in a lot of very positive ways. Stay tuned. But this has been a fascinating political cycle. I don't think that the reality has set in for some of the folks that were just screaming, hollering, and yelling about data centers being the end of the world. The existential threat, sounds like the anti-Trump people, the existential threat that you claim the data centers are, it's ridiculous hogwash. Nothing in the world is further from the truth. Stay tuned. Lots to come. Lots of fun still to come in 4 weeks for the runoff. And that's comment. I'm Austin Rhodes, 95.1 FM News Talk, WGAC.
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4: Well, it doesn't get much more dominant than the Lakeside Panthers boys golf team in the Class 5A state championships. They win the title, finishing 20 under par with an 18-shot win over their nearest competitor. On the individual race, Lakeside had all four of their starters in the top 10. Hamilton Coleman won the individual title in sudden death. He finished 8 under. Sam Rogers, a sophomore, finished 3rd. He was 7 under par. Bennett Wiggins finished 4th. He was 5 under. That's 3 of the top 4 from Lakeside. And freshman Kip Madison finished 10th. He was 1 over. Congratulations to the Panthers. In baseball, the Braves beat the Marlins 8-4. The Braves bullpen continues to dazzle. 4 shutout innings. The Braves play at the Marlins again tonight at 6:40. And in the NBA playoffs, it was the Knicks down 22 to the Cavaliers in the fourth quarter, but they rallied to win 115-104 to take game one of the Eastern Conference Finals. Jalen Brunson had 38. Tonight, it's game two of the Western Conference Finals. Spurs at Oklahoma City with San Antonio up 1-0. 2020 Sports, Ashley Brown, 95.1 WGAC.
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0: All righty. News talk information, WGAC. It's Augusta's Morning News for your Wednesday, 722 now. Markets were mixed yesterday. The Dow was up The Dow was up 159. The Nasdaq, though, down 134. Dow futures this morning are up around 100. Nasdaq futures up around 200. With Gail in for Mary Liz and Joe and AB and John. Gail with a look at what we're following this morning.
6: Turning away from politics for a minute or so, we've got three days, as a matter of fact, of high school graduations getting underway today in Columbia County.
0: Oh, okay. All right. Let me just mention on this Taste of Augusta thing you just heard all about that. 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So that way there's something in this for you, along with, you know, bragging rights for the restaurant. 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You'll see it there on the left. And vote for your favorite restaurant. You probably, I don't know that we're changing anybody's mind, but you probably have some favorites there. I was just looking up because I was wondering, I kind of lost track of it. I guess next Tuesday. Yeah, Tuesday, I think. We're naming the hockey team.
6: That's right. The 26th, I believe.
0: Okay. All right. Now, I'm sure it's already been named.
6: Probably.
0: Yeah.
6: Yeah.
0: Because as we, and they've asked for input.
6: Mm-hmm.
0: I don't know what the input is. Maybe they'll take the input and maybe they named the team from somebody's suggestion. Maybe somebody gave them a suggestion that they just were like, oh, my God, that's great. But I doubt it.
6: Yeah.
0: You know, we said this earlier. So much these days is based on merchandising and marketing.
6: Oh, yeah. The new logo will be revealed at the same time, too.
0: Yeah.
6: Next week.
0: And rest assured, you know, the name, you know, the mascot will probably be there. The mascot's probably being done. I don't know. Do you have the mat? Would it give away? Well, I don't know. Maybe the mascot's there. But rest assured, there will be some sort of merchandising component to this. In other words,
6: oh yeah,
0: little stuffed animals, yeah, or whatever it might, yeah, be. I saw somebody suggested, you know, with James Brown, somebody suggested Augusta Soul. Okay.
6: Mm-hmm.
0: I just don't know that you can merchandise that.
6: Yeah, it might be hard.
0: Yeah, I think that's going to be a problem. Now, I'm a big fan. National Hockey League. I think the Seattle, is it the Seattle team? The Kraken?
6: Krakens, yeah. Oh,
0: I like that.
6: Yeah.
0: The Kraken.
6: And there's a team in in Salt Lake City this year, too. Isn't,
0: yes,
6: there?
0: And aren't they the...
6: Yeah.
0: They're not the hockey club.
6: No, there's a name. And I saw it for the first time a few weeks ago.
0: It's
6: and
0: unusual.
6: I thought, who is that?
0: It's, you know, unusual.
6: Yeah. Mammoth.
0: Mammoth.
6: That's what it was.
0: Yeah. So, again, we'll get the name of the hockey team, I guess, next Tuesday.
6: Mm-hmm.
0: Weather. 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
7: Today will be mostly sunny and warm with a high of 92. Tonight, expect clear skies early, followed by increasing clouds and a low of 63. Tomorrow will be warm with clouds giving way to some sunshine. There is a chance of a couple of showers and a thunderstorm in the afternoon with a high of 93. For News Talk and Information WGAC, I'm AccuWeather meteorologist Joe Lundberg.
0: All right, thanks, Joe. It is sunny. It is 67 degrees. It is 7:26 in the morning. Here we go. 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
11: Thank you, John. Good morning, everyone. 3 days of pomp and circumstance get underway later today in Columbia County. Graduates of Lakeside High School will be the first to receive their diplomas this evening. Commencements for Evans and Greenbrier High School seniors will be held tomorrow. Then Harlem and Grovetown seniors will conclude their high school careers on Friday. All commencements will be held at Evanstown Center Park, but should the weather intervene, they'll be moved across the road to the Performing Arts Center. All graduations can be seen live on Columbia County Schools' live stream page, if you wish. It's celebration time for students in Columbia, Lincoln and McDuffie counties. It's the final day of school for students in those counties, and they all have early release. So today is, to some extent, basically a show-up day. Friday is the final day for students in Richmond County. They also have early release that day. Next week, on the 28th, Thursday, will be the final day of the school year for students in Aiken and Edgefield counties, while the following day, the 29th, marks the end of the academic year for students in Burke County. You've seen this before, a runoff needed to determine Augusta's next mayor. Incumbent Garnett Johnson and challenger Stephen Kendrick will stage a repeat of 4 years ago when Johnson defeated Kendrick in a runoff. The mayor was the top vote getter in Tuesday's primary, getting just under 43% of ballots cast, with Kendrick coming in second in the field of four candidates with more than 35% of the votes. Also Tuesday, Augustans approved a pair of taxes, extending an existing 1 cent splost sales tax that's used to fund capital improvement projects and the like, and a new 1/2 cent flossed. That's what's called a floating half penny tax that'll be used to provide property tax relief. The race for the GOP nomination to chair the Columbia County Commission could not have been much closer. District 2 Commissioner Allison Couch edged former Grovetown Mayor Gary Jones by 109 votes and will go on to face Democrat Cambry Wood in November. In the commission races, there will be a runoff between top vote getter Alex Griffin and runner-up Bobby Timmerman. The winner there goes on to face Democrat Michael Jordan in November. In Commission District 4, Republican Al Reeves will meet Democrat Samantha Rockwood, also in November. Georgia Republicans trek to the polls again next month to nominate a candidate to succeed the term-limited governor, Brian Kemp. Businessman Rick Jackson and Lieutenant Governor Burt Jones were the top two vote-getters in yesterday's primary, but neither with enough to win the nomination outright. Jones, with the backing of President Trump, says he'll keep the state red.
12: Whoever the next governor is not inheriting a bad situation. They are not inheriting a broken Pontiac here. You know, they got a pretty good Cadillac here to get into, and the only thing they got to do is not mess it up. And I can tell you right now, the thing that worries about the people I've run against, both Republican and Democrats, is I don't think they have that same grit about them to make sure that Georgia stays a red state.
11: It's a different story on the Democrat side, where former Atlanta Mayor Keisha Lance Bottoms easily outdistanced six other candidates, receiving more than 56% of the primary vote. There's a ribbon-cutting ceremony at Fort Gordon later today to celebrate the completion of the first set of new homes in the Pine Tree Terrace neighborhood on Post. The 3- and 4-bedroom, 4-unit townhomes are at the corner of Avenue of the States and North Range Road. The $76 million development was created for junior enlisted service members. In all, there will be 76 homes, all with a garage and a neighborhood playground. That ribbon cutting set for 10:30 this morning. Well, the Dow futures are in the green this hour, but not by much, really. John Patrick updates you on overseas trading during the morning news with John and Mary Liz here on 95.1 WGAC. In for Mary Liz this morning, I'm Gail Mino in the WGAC 24-hour news, traffic, and weather center.
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13: Today will be mostly sunny and warm with a high of 92. Tonight, expect clear skies early, followed by increasing clouds and a low of 63. Tomorrow will be warm with clouds giving way to some sunshine, along with a couple of showers and a thunderstorm in the afternoon. The high will reach 93. For News Talk and Information WGAC, I'm AccuWeather meteorologist Joe Lundberg.
10: 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It's sunny. It's 68 degrees now. It is 7:35 this morning. 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
14: 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He's not a conservative. He's a big state advocate. He's a war hawk. He's a player in the globalist agenda like the World Economic Forum and ESG policies. 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
22: Well, the Lakeside Panthers are the Class 5A state champions in golf. It's their second championship in 3 seasons. They're 6th overall. They did it in dominating fashion. They finished 20 under par, an 18-shot win over second place Coffey High School. Also in the individual race, Lakeside senior Hamilton Coleman closed out his tremendous career by birdieing 3 of the last 4 holes in regulation to force playoff. He wins in sudden death. He's your individual champ. He is assigned to play at Georgia. In the NBA, what a two games we've had so far in the conference finals. First, it was San Antonio in double overtime over Oklahoma City. This time, the Knicks were down 22 in the fourth quarter. They rallied to beat the Cavs 115-104 in overtime. Jalen Brunson had 38. Also, the Braves, a winner over the Marlins 8-4. Ronald Acuna returned to the lineup with a double, two walks, three runs scored. And the Braves bullpen, four shutout innings. The Braves play at the Marlins again tonight at 6:40. 2020 Sports, Ashley Brown, 95.1 WGAC.
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10: News, talk, information, WGAC. It's Augusta's Morning News. Good morning. 7:41, 19 till 8. Beautiful looking morning. Going to be a nice day. Warm, but it's May. We'll get to the forecast for you here in just a few minutes. Coming up in 30 minutes, a lot of talk about pizza. Pizza. Nobody needs it. Everybody wants it. We'll do that and more coming up in about 30 minutes from now. So Jim Haddon and his team at Jim Haddon Real Estate have consistently assisted hundreds of homeowners in selling their properties quickly and for the best possible price. 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
13: Today will be mostly sunny and warm with a high of 92. Tonight, expect clear skies early, followed by increasing clouds and a low of 63. Tomorrow will be warm with clouds giving way to some sunshine. There is a chance of a couple of showers and a thunderstorm in the afternoon with a high of 93. For news talk and information, WGAC, I'm AccuWeather meteorologist Joe Lundberg.
10: Good looking morning. Got sunshine, got 67 degrees. It's 7:45. News talk and information, WGAC.
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8: News talk, information, WGAC. It's Augusta's morning news. Good morning. Don't run late this morning. It's 10 till 8. The markets were mixed yesterday. The markets are always mixed. Dow up 159. NASDAQ down 134. Dow futures this morning are up over 100. NASDAQ futures up over 200. Gail is in for Mary Liz for the rest of the week, and Joe and AB and John. Gail with a look at what we're following this morning.
9: Maybe you've already heard the mayor's race in Augusta headed for another runoff, just like it was 4 years ago. It'd be a repeat runoff, as a matter of fact, and we'll hear what the mayor himself has to say about that.
8: I'd be curious, and I'm not asking you for the information because I don't think you have it nearby. I know there was a runoff the last time. Were there more candidates this time than last? In other words, I guess I'm wondering, did the current mayor get a higher percentage of the votes than he did last time?
9: I don't recall how many were in the field last time.
8: Okay, and that would impact
9: Mr.
8: That.
9: Rhodes. Are you near your phone?
8: Yeah,
9: he probably would. Austin probably would probably, remember, probably but would I don't remember.
8: All right, because it's tough to keep. You know, we're the baby boomers. We kind of got that down. But there's Generation X, there's Generation Z, there's the Alpha generation. It's hard to keep all those straight.
9: Yeah.
8: Generation Z, these are the 14 to 30-year-olds. So Bank of America released its Better Money Habits study of how the adult members of Gen Z, these are so think 20-year-olds, 20 to 30 years old, how they're handling their finances in adulthood. They found that they're getting more financially independent. 34%, just 34% receiving financial assistance from their parents or other family members. That's down from 39% in 2025 and 46% in 2024. Head of the financial centers at Bank of America says we view that as extremely positive. More saving, less reliance on the family members. Generation Z has also been at the forefront of what they refer to as loud budgeting, because everything has to have a name. Loud budgeting.
9: Haven't heard that one.
8: 42% of the respondents say they're comfortable declining social opportunities and admitting they can't afford to participate. A figure that's unchanged from 2025 remains up from 38% in 2024. So in other words, when they're asked to do something that they really can't afford to do, not only do they say no, they have no problem saying, it's not something I really can afford to do.
9: Yeah, nothing wrong with that.
8: Nope. They're loud about spending habits, comfortable saying no in certain expenses like travel or a lavish night out at a restaurant. This person from Bank of America says, I think healthy when folks are open about the way in which they save and about the way in which they spend. In fact, sometimes you got to make hard decisions. 75% of the respondents said they were actively looking for ways to spend less money, especially in their social lives when making plans with friends, by suggesting free or lower cost activities, ordering the cheaper menu items, ordering fewer drinks, as well as some other strategies. The trend is more prominent among those in the middle of Generation Z, the 23, 24, 25-year-olds, as opposed to those nearing 30. Again, this guy from Bank of America, I love the fact that saving and making tough decisions is something this generation is comfortable talking about publicly. Reinforcing behavior, saying no to something is a positive behavior, might hurt a little in the short term, but will help them keep on track. I think all that's good.
9: Yeah, for sure.
8: Rising proportion is saving money. 66% are saving. That's up from 63% last year. That's up from 60% a couple of years ago. Among the savers, 36% put the leftover money in savings when they can. 22% contribute to a 401k retirement account. If I'd have only done that in my 20s. 22% also reported the use of high-yield savings account. High housing costs have been a challenge. 29%. Said housing costs are a top barrier to their financial success, a figure that has changed little over the last 4 years. If you're putting a dramatic amount of your total income into housing, it squeezes the other part of your financial life, again, according to this guy from Bank of America. But again, I'll admit, you know, I'm going to think that the 20-somethings aren't doing that kind of thing. I'm going to think, you know, they're not saving like they should. We hear a lot of stories about them not really having careers, but having jobs.
9: Mm-hmm. Yeah.
8: And then going from a job to a job to a job, and it's really hard to solidify your financial foothold there if you're kind of switching jobs all the time. But okay. Mm-hmm.
9: Some of them are doing something right.
8: Yeah. I mean, good for them. I mean,
9: they're better than nothing.
8: And you know what? Light years better than what I was doing when I was 25, 26, and 27. Good on them for doing that. It doesn't, as much as I don't do any good to, you know, hash over the history of it all. I didn't do it then. I wish I had, but I didn't.
9: Well, you know, we were just getting started at that point.
8: Yeah.
9: And you were paying rent for the first time, probably.
8: Yep. But
9: buying your own groceries, things like that.
8: Yeah. And, you know, maybe having the parents help them out for a few years was really helpful. That's the only difference
9: I think
8: the way I did it and the way they are doing
9: it.
8: Weather on the Fives brought to you by RCS Roofing, rcsroofing.net, where they nail it every time.
10: Today will be mostly sunny and warm with a high of 92. Tonight, expect clear skies early, followed by increasing clouds and a low of 63. Tomorrow will be warm with clouds giving way to some sunshine, along with a couple of showers and a thunderstorm in the afternoon. The high will reach 93. For News Talk and Information WGAC, I'm AccuWeather meteorologist Joe Lundberg.
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20: President Trump takes down another fellow Republican he doesn't like. I'm Dave Anthony, Fox News. Congressman Thomas Massey primaried out in Kentucky.
21: If you always vote with the president, if the legislative branch always votes with the president, we do have a king.
20: Massey does not support the president in Iran and did not vote for the Big Beautiful Bill. He lost by almost 10 points to Trump banked GOP challenger Ed Gallrain.
22: That sends a message that we, the people, are going to stand up.
20: Now, also, Fox's Madeline Rivera reports.
23: President Trump, though, did not put his thumb on the scale in the Georgia Senate primary. Congressman Mike Collins and Derek Dooley will compete again in the runoff next month as Republicans try to unseat Democratic Senator John Ossoff.
20: Now in Texas, the president's backing Ken Paxton in next week's Republican runoff. Senator John Cornyn's challenger. Days after another GOP senator the president wanted ousted in Louisiana, Bill Cassidy, lost his primary. And Cassidy joined a few other Republicans and most Democrats backing a war powers resolution in the Senate, voting to allow it to proceed toward a final vote attempting to limit the president's military actions in Iran. Now, Vice President Vance says, despite delaying resuming bombing Iran to let nuclear talks continue,
0: we're locked and loaded. We don't want to go down that pathway, but the president is willing and able to go down that pathway if we have to.
20: We're learning more about President Trump dropping his $10 billion lawsuit against the IRS over leaked tax returns. Fox's Jared Halpern at the White House.
1: The U.S. government is dropping tax claims against President Trump, his sons, and the Trump Organization. A one-page document posted to the Justice Department's website says the federal government is forever barred and precluded from investigating or pursuing tax claims currently pending.
20: That settlement also includes a nearly $1.8 billion settlement fund for people believed targeted by the Biden Justice Department. Democrats are angry about that, and they say it's President Trump weaponizing the DOJ. 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
10: Today will be mostly sunny and warm with a high of 92. Tonight, expect clear skies early, followed by increasing clouds and a low of 63. Tomorrow will be warm with clouds giving way to some sunshine. There is a chance of a couple of showers and a thunderstorm in the afternoon with a high of 93. For News Talk and Information, WGAC, I'm AccuWeather meteorologist Joe Lundberg.
9: WGAC News Time coming up on 8:06. Good morning, I'm Gail Mino, in for Mary Liz. It'll be deja vu for Augusta voters next month as they go to the polls again to settle a mayoral run, a runoff race between incumbent Garnett Johnson and challenger Stephen Kendrick, who faced off in a runoff just 4 years ago. In a field of four candidates, Johnson received nearly 43% of the votes, but not enough to claim a majority to Kendrick's more than 35%. The mayor said after the votes were counted, he's not surprised to be in another runoff with Kendrick, the former chief tax officer for Richmond County.
4: Whoever the next governor is not inheriting a bad situation. They are not inheriting.
9: Well, that's Lieutenant Governor Burt Jones, who is in a runoff himself for the GOP gubernatorial nomination with businessman Rick Jackson. In an extremely close primary race in Columbia County, Commissioner Allison Couch eked out a win over former Grovetown Mayor Gary Jones to become the Republican nominee for commission chairman. Couch, who has represented District 2 on the commission the past several years, barely got the win by a 109-vote margin over Jones. She'll go on to meet Democrat Cambry Wood in November. In Columbia County school board races, there will be a runoff next month in District 2 between Tiffany Heitzman and Kimberly Howard. Heitzman getting nearly 40% of the ballots cast, while Howard came in second with just under 30%. In the District 3 school board race, incumbent Judy Teasley won re-election over two challengers by receiving nearly 60% of the votes cast, with challengers Jessica Fisher and Jessica Wood far behind. The South

0: backfire and make districts competitive enough for Democrats to gain seats instead of securing all seven for the GOP. If the bill becomes law, South Carolina would delay its U.S. House primaries in August and spend at least $3 million on another statewide election. Lawsuits against a new map are quite likely. A man shot during an encounter with law enforcement in Aiken County is out of the hospital and behind bars this morning. 39-year-old Anthony Cantwell of Augusta was wounded after leading South Carolina state troopers and Aiken County deputies on a pursuit down I-20 earlier this month. A warrant says Cantwell abandoned his vehicle after it was disabled, but later raised a weapon described as an AR-15 to his shoulder, causing pursuing officers to fire, striking Cantwell. He was booked into the Aiken County Detention Center after his release from the hospital. He's charged with first-degree assault and battery and weapons charges that include three counts of pointing and presenting a firearm. New measles cases are confirmed in Georgia, State Department of Public Health officials say. The virus was confirmed in three members of a Metro Atlanta family who recently traveled internationally. Now, officials are working to identify people who may have been exposed to measles by contact with the three since they returned home. The new viruses bring to five the number of confirmed measles cases in Georgia this year. The state recorded 10 confirmed cases in 2025. The Braves were in action against the Cubs last evening at Truist Park in Atlanta. The all-seeing, all-knowing sports guy, Ashley Brown, has that and more on 2020 Sports during the morning news with John and Mary Liz right here on 95.1 WGAC. And for Mary Liz this morning, I'm Gail Mino in the WGAC News Center.
1: Okay. Odds and ends here this morning. Everybody likes pizza. Nobody needs pizza, but everybody likes pizza. You would eat, give me a, for instance, pizza how many times? How often do you eat pizza?
2: Oh, probably at least once a week.
1: Really? Okay. Yeah. All right. What do you get on the pizza?
2: I like most Supremes.
1: Okay. Every kind of everything.
2: Yeah, pretty much.
1: Bride is okay with that?
2: Yeah.
1: Okay.
2: Yeah, well, she's a little bit more mundane than I. She'll go for pizza. She likes cheese.
1: Just
2: and,
1: cheese?
2: And, yeah. Sometimes. And okay. And pepperoni, I guess.
1: Okay. All right. Yeah, I like my pepperoni. Okay, so they've done the survey about where we like getting our pizza from, the chain restaurants. Where do you get your pizza from? Grocery store or one of the chains?
2: If we're going out to the chain, of course, I would not, are we allowed to give people
1: free? Oh, sure. Salespeople, they're upset all the time anyway, so that's fine.
2: Pizza Central would be one of our in Evans
1: local.
2: Would be one of our
1: okay.
2: our places.
1: Good,
2: but Tony's frozen pizzas.
1: Okay,
2: those
1: from the
2: are
1: grocery store.
2: You know, we usually keep a couple of those in the freezer, just you know for.
1: I get it.
2: We don't want to do anything tonight. Let's just pop
1: okay.
2: one of those in.
1: All right. America's favorite pizza chain is
2: not a
1: Pizza Hut.
2: Pizza Hut.
1: It is. A survey of more than 44,000 folks around the country, edging out Domino's. A survey conducted between March of 2025 and February of 2026, a year, as part of their annual restaurant rankings report, found Pizza Hut getting 19% of the votes for best tasting fast food pizza.
2: Okay.
1: Domino's, 17%. Papa John's, 11%. Then there's a drop off. Little Caesars, 5%. Marco's under 5%. Marco's is the one we go to. I like Marco's.
2: We patronize Marco's.
1: Marco's may not be everywhere in the country. I don't know, but I like them. Pizza Hut's lead over Domino's in our best tasting pizza ranking suggests the brand continues to benefit from strong long-term affinity among customers, particularly older Americans who maintain a positive impression of the chain.
2: I was going to say Pizza Hut, but, you know, all of a sudden it popped into my mind that that's just too obvious. It's probably maybe not them.
1: Well, it's not
2: but I was wrong.
1: It's not a favorite of ours. It's not a favorite of hers. Now, I worked my ever first job was at a Pizza Hut.
2: Was it?
1: Yep. I don't know why I was telling this story the other day. I guess we were talking about working in a restaurant and washing dishes. I remember for a full week in Pizza Hut.

0: But all I did for 8 hours a day was wash dishes.
1: Really?
0: It was one of those, you loaded up the tray, you put the tray under the washer. It was like a, what am I trying to think about?
1: On industrial
0: the,
1: strength?
0: Yeah, but the slot machines in Vegas. You just kind of pulled something like that.
1: Okay.
0: It went down over, it washed them, you piled them up, and you know, 8 hours a day. That's all I did.
1: Yeah, that got a little monotonous.
0: Yeah, I gradually graduated to the front and making the pizzas and things. But they've been, I thought, kind of falling out of favor. I think I've seen an article of somebody, you know, a millionaire fellow who has an affinity for Pizza Huts. I think I've seen an article where he has purchased numerous Pizza Huts and wants to restore them to what they once were.
1: I saw that myself. I can't remember the guy's name, but I read the I don't think I read it in detail, but I got the gist of the story anyway.
0: And there was a time when I think the Pizza Huts had a bit of they had a salad bar, I believe.
1: Mm-hmm. Yeah. Yeah.
0: I don't think they ever had a buffet, but I think they had a salad bar.
1: Yeah.
0: And I think he wants to restore some of that. We were talking, I was last weekend with high school buddies, elementary school buddies, and we had this in Norfolk. I don't know if they ever had it here. I don't know if they had it out where you were growing up. Shakey's.
1: I was going to ask that myself.
0: I love
1: it. Yeah, Shakey's was great.
0: Oh, my gosh.
1: Saturday night in the dorms, or Sunday night in the dorms was you were on your own.
0: Okay.
1: You had to feed yourself.
0: Okay.
1: And so, you know, there were a couple of carloads of guys. We'd head to Shakey's and, you know, just gorge yourself.
0: Now,
1: and I think they did have a salad bar, but, you know, we just got the pizza.
0: Well, yeah.
1: I might be wrong about that.
0: You were 21. But, hey, let's have a salad.
1: Yeah.
0: what I remember about the Shakey's we had in Norfolk, it was dark.
1: Mm-hmm.
0: It was very long tables.
1: Mm-hmm.
0: So it was kind of communal eating.
1: Yeah.
0: And they showed old serials, old 1930s Batmans and Supermans and stuff like that on the wall.
1: Yeah.
0: God, I love that place. I don't think any of them still exist.
1: I remember that.
0: And to your point about, you know, the age and when you got it, I don't know if the pizza was any good. Didn't really care.
1: I remember it being, I don't remember it being bad.
0: Okay.
1: So,
0: maybe it was good.
1: Yeah, and we went there not every Sunday night, but, you know, probably at least every other Sunday night.
0: I miss those.
1: Yeah.
0: One last thing. Pizza Hut, Wichita, Kansas. I knew that because I worked at Pizza Hut. 20,000 locations in 100 countries. Domino's opened their first restaurant in Ypsilanti, Michigan, 2 years after Pizza Hut. Domino's was originally called Dominick's Pizza. renamed Domino's in 65. Dominick's.
1: Okay.
0: Pizza.
1: Didn't know that.
0: God, I miss Shakey's Pizza. Weather on the Fives this morning. 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
2: Today will be mostly sunny and warm with a high of 92. Tonight, expect clear skies early, followed by increasing clouds and a low of 63. Tomorrow will be warm with clouds giving way to some sunshine, along with a couple of showers and a thunderstorm in the afternoon. The high will reach 93. For News Talk and Information WGAC, I'm AccuWeather meteorologist Joe Lundberg.
0: Okay, thanks, Joe. It is sunny. It is 68 degrees. It is 8:16 in the morning. News Talk Information WGAC. Speaking to the golfers here, speaking to the golfers who do buddy trips, and maybe it's a buddy trip where you fly somewhere. You guys all get on a plane and head for golf. 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
4: Well, NBA fans are getting their money's worth so far in the conference finals. First, it was the Spurs in double overtime over the defending champion Oklahoma City Thunder in Game 1 with a performance from the ages from young big man Victor Wembanyama. In the Eastern Conference Finals, the Knicks were down 22 in the fourth quarter. They rallied a win in overtime, 115-104 over the Cavs to take Game 1 of that series. Jalen Brunson had 38. The Braves went over the Marlins yesterday, 8-4. Matt Olson drove in three, and the Braves bullpen four shutout innings. The Braves play out the Marlins again tonight at 6:40. Jason Kidd surprisingly out as the head coach of the Dallas Mavericks, fired after five seasons. He had 4 years and $40 million left on his contract. And Rashee Rice is going to jail for 30 days. He violated his probation with a positive marijuana test. He was on probation for a crash that left several people injured, and he was going at a high rate of speed. And congratulations to the Lakeside High School Panthers boys golf team. They are state champions in Class 5A. 2020 Sports, Ashley Brown, 95.1 WGAC.
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6: All right. News, talk, information, WGAC. It's Augusta's Morning News. Yeah, we're coming up on 8:23 now. The markets were mixed yesterday. The Dow was up 159. The NASDAQ was down 134. Dow futures this morning up about 100. NASDAQ futures this morning up about 200. Gail's in for Mary Liz for the rest of the week. Got Joe, got AB, got John. Gail with a look at what we're following this morning.
7: We'll hear from Keisha Lance Bottoms, the now Democratic nominee for governor. She had a pretty easy time of it last night winning in a big field.
6: Okay. All right. Pop culture stuff. I don't know how much, I don't know if you watch a lot of streaming shows. And I'm going to mention three, maybe four of them that are on my radar. Don't necessarily have to be on your radar. I know shortly there's, I really liked, and it was, I believe on Netflix, The Four Seasons, which was, a reboot of a movie from many, many years ago.
7: Was the movie the one with Alan Alda in it?
6: Yeah. Where the families traveled.
7: That. Yeah.
6: There's a television reboot of that starring Tina Fey, Steve Carell. Got a second season coming up. Let's see, what else? There's a new, and I didn't think I'd like him doing this. There's a new series, episodes for this of Jack Ryan, where John Krasinski
7: I saw something. They've done it back and back.
6: They've had a couple of seasons of it, and they're going to do one more. Okay. And he's very believable. Yeah. I didn't think I would. Okay, I didn't see him as Jack Ryan.
7: Have you seen the commercials he and Steve Carroll do?
6: Where they're in the car?
7: They're pretty good.
6: Yeah. I like this Star Trek incarnation. I think Austin does too. Strange New Worlds, which is Star Trek before Captain Kirk. That's coming back on Paramount Plus in a couple of months, I think July. And then and then Ted Lasso is going to go again on Apple.
7: Okay.
6: I have not looked at, I did look at Yellowstone when it was the original Yellowstone.
7: Mm-hmm.
6: That spinoff has started on Paramount Plus with a couple of the characters called the Dutton Ranch. And I'm seeing everybody loves it. Yeah. We'll see. I don't know.
7: I haven't watched it, but have you watched the Billy Bob Thornton?
6: Landman?
7: Oh,
6: God, it's great.
7: Is it?
6: Oh.
7: I'll have to get around watching that.
6: Yeah.
7: I've always kind of liked him.
6: It's so well written for him.
7: Mm-hmm.
6: He just is wonderful in it. And I'm late. I mean, I had a lot of people telling me, we get a couple of people in the building saying, you got to watch Landman. And I didn't for a long time. But, oh, man, it's good. It really is. Weather on the fives, brought to you by Peachtree Pools. Call today. You'll be swimming this summer.
8: Today will be mostly sunny and warm with a high of 92. Tonight, expect clear skies early, followed by increasing clouds and a low of 63. Tomorrow will be warm with clouds giving way to some sunshine. There is a chance of a couple of showers and a thunderstorm in the afternoon with a high of 93. For news, talk, and information, WGAC, I'm AccuWeather meteorologist Joe Lundberg.
6: All right, sunshine, 71 degrees, 826 now. 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
7: Thank you, John. Georgia Republicans have yet to settle on a candidate for governor. They'll hold a runoff next month to choose between businessman Rick Jackson and Lieutenant Governor Burt Jones, who finished 1-2 in Tuesday's primary. Jackson telling supporters after the evening that he's not running to maintain the status quo.
16: The insiders want a governor that they own. The lobbyists want a governor who will do what they say. The political class wants somebody who protects the club. And Burt Jones wants to keep making money for his family. I don't care about joining their club. In fact, I'm running to break it up.
7: That runoff set for June 16th. On the Democrat side, former Atlanta Mayor Keisha Lance Bottoms dominated a large field of candidates, winning her party's nomination outright and avoiding a runoff. You've seen this before, a runoff needed to determine Augusta's next mayor. Incumbent Garnett Johnson and challenger Stephen Kendrick will stage a repeat of 4 years ago when Johnson defeated Kendrick in a runoff. The mayor was the top vote getter in Tuesday's primary, getting just under 43% of ballots cast, while Kendrick came in second in the field of four candidates with more than 35% of the votes. Also Tuesday, Augustans approved a pair of taxes, extending the existing 1 cent SPLOST sales tax that's used to fund capital improvement projects and the like, and a new 1/2 cent FLOST. That's what's called a floating half penny tax that'll be used to provide property tax relief. The race for the GOP nomination to chair the Columbia County Commission could not have been much closer. District 2 Commissioner Allison Couch edged former Grovetown Mayor Gary Jones by only 109 votes and will go on to face Democrat Cambry Wood in November. In the commission races, there will be a runoff between top vote getter Alex Griffin and runner-up Bobby Timmerman. The winner there goes on to face Democrat Michael Jordan in November. In Commission District 4, Republican Al Reeves will beat Democrat Samantha Rockwood. Georgia Congressman Mike Collins and Derek Dooley will compete for the Republican nomination for U.S. Senate in a June 16 runoff, since neither received at least 50% plus one of the vote in Tuesday's primary to win outright. The 58-year-old Collins represents a district east of Atlanta. The 57-year-old Dooley is a lawyer and former college football coach. He's running for office for the first time. Buddy Carter, a Southeast Georgia congressman, did not qualify. The winner of the runoff will face Democrat incumbent Senator John Ossoff in November. Ossoff, the only Democratic senator in the country seeking re-election this year in a state that President Trump won in 2024. Republicans are hopeful that they can oust him and prevent Democrats from gaining a Senate majority. The NAACP is calling on black athletes, alumni, fans, and the public to boycott the athletic programs of public universities in states that aim to redistrict longtime black lawmakers. The effort was launched Tuesday, and it comes as civil rights activists aim to apply pressure to Republican-led legislatures through mass protests and economic boycotts. The Congressional Black Caucus has also said it'll oppose a key piece of legislation backed by the college athletic conferences unless conference leaders oppose the redistricting efforts. It's celebration time for students in Columbia, Lincoln, and McDuffie counties. Today is the final day of school for students in those counties, and they all have early release days to boot. Friday is the final day for students in Richmond County. They'll also get out of class early. Next week, on Thursday, that'll be the last day of school for students in Aiken and Edgefield counties, while Friday, May 29th, marks the end of the school year for students in Burke County. And a major utility merger is proposed that would affect hundreds of thousands of South Carolina ratepayers. Next Era Energy wants to acquire Dominion Energy in an all-stock deal valued at $67 billion that would create the biggest regulated electric utility by market capital in the U.S. Both companies' boards of directors have approved the merger, which still needs the okay of shareholders and regulatory agencies, including the Nuclear Regulatory Commission. If that happens, the merger could be complete within the next 12 to 18 months. And from the WGEC 24-Hour News Traffic and Weather Center, I'm Gail Mino.
6: All right. Thank you, sir. 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
8: Today will be mostly sunny and warm with a high of 92. Tonight, expect clear skies early, followed by increasing clouds and a low of 63. Tomorrow will be warm with clouds giving way to some sunshine, along with a couple of showers and a thunderstorm in the afternoon. The high will reach 93. For News Talk and Information WGAC, I'm AccuWeather meteorologist Joe Lundberg.
6: Okay, thanks, Joe. Sunshine, 72 degrees. Good-looking start. 8:35, News Talk and Information WGAC.
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4: Well, it doesn't get much more dominant than the Lakeside Panthers boys golf team in the Class 5A state championships. They win the title, finishing 20 under par with an 18-shot win over their nearest competitor. On the individual race, Lakeside had all four of their starters in the top 10. Hamilton Coleman won the individual title in sudden death. He finished 8 under. Sam Rogers, a sophomore, finished 3rd. He was 7 under par. Bennett Wiggins finished 4th. He was 5 under. That's 3 of the top 4 from Lakeside. And freshman Kip Madison finished 10th. He was 1 over. Congratulations to the Panthers. In baseball, the Braves beat the Marlins 8-4. The Braves bullpen continues to dazzle. 4 shutout innings. The Braves play at the Marlins again tonight at 6:40. And in the NBA playoffs, it was the Knicks down 22 to the Cavaliers in the fourth quarter, but they rallied to win 115-104 to take game one of the Eastern Conference Finals. Jalen Brunson had 38. Tonight, it's game two of the Western Conference Finals. Spurs at Oklahoma City with San Antonio up 1-0. 2020 Sports, Ashley Brown, 95.1 WGAC.
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6: Alrighty. 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Business Review is coming up next. Glenn Beck, of course, at the top of the hour. The boys at noon, Austin at 3. That's going to do it for us. Thank you for taking the time to listen. We always appreciate that. And we'll see you tomorrow. So long. Bye-bye.
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6: Hey, welcome in to the Augusta Business Review here, News Talk, WGAC. I'm John Patrick, joined again this morning by Heath Jefferson from Artistic Kitchens and Design. 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Heath's phone number is 706-733-5396. 706-733-5396. Heath, how are you this morning?
22: I'm great.
6: So you were telling me before we went on the air, we were talking about this last month. Folks going onto your website, did I mention artistickitchensdesign.com, and filling out the job form, and you said some folks turned around and did that last month.
0: It was very successful. The new website seems to be working as intended. You can go on the website, click on the job form that comes directly to me. You can add pictures of your existing kitchen. You can add pictures of kitchens that you like. You can send that to me, and I have an idea of what you would like to do in your kitchen, and then we can discuss it over the phone. Some people, I go out and make site visits. Once I get that information, they're a little more, you know, got a bigger project, and some people I can get a budgetary number right off of that. And as we had talked about last time on the show, we're just trying to make this as easy as possible because a lot of people don't know what new cabinets and countertops are going to cost. So we decided to give you an easy way to do that inside of the process of redoing your kitchen. But it has been very successful. I am very pleased with the results.
6: Do they find the job form right on the homepage, right up front?
0: It is. You'll see it when you open. If you go down, it says contact us, and that's the way you can do it. JOT, J-O-T form is what it is.
6: JOT form. I'm sorry.
0: Yeah, that's okay. But anyway, we've gotten a lot of those actually done close to two jobs off of that. And people have told me that they just like the fact that, you know, they didn't feel like they were wasting anybody's time. They weren't wasting their time. We had numbers together for them, and they knew that it was inside of a budget that they had available. And so we moved forward with the job. So, yes, very successful. Was able to talk them through changes like we talk about, adding space, making the kitchen function better. Had one couple call me about a refacing job, and after I went in and showed them what we could do with the kitchen as far as changing out, you know, corner cabinets and making wall cabinets taller and making refrigerator cabinets bigger and coming out to the edge of the refrigerator and the space I could add, they chose to go with new cabinets. So it's been really successful. I couldn't be happier.
6: Where are they getting the pictures of the kitchen they want? Magazines, other homes? How are they getting those?
0: Most ladies have a file folder full on Pinterest. They already have those. That is something I get with most existing kitchen pictures, just to kind of give you a look that they're moving towards, and then we talk through it. You know, try to help them with budgetary numbers. It always helps when I get the pictures if we talk. I give them a call, talk to them a little bit about what can save them money inside those decisions, what they can live with, what they can't live without. Like I tell you all the time, the kitchen business is give to get. I'll give this up to make that work because this is more important. So as long as we can go over a lot of those, we can discuss that, then I have a good idea of how to lay that out. You've been able to help their budget, and I do that. And once they have that budgetary number, they tell me we're well within their budget, and we'll move forward. So that means site visit, 3D pictures, just like we always talk about. You come to the showroom, pick out the exact cabinets and countertops, talk about any other projects inside that job that need to be done, and we go from there. So we've made it as easy as possible to do that.
6: Okay, so what this is doing is really facilitating the very first portion of all of this, and it's a big portion. So when they come in, they're kind of like ready to go.
0: Absolutely. You know, this is one of those things that, like I said, not a lot of people do this, you know, 8 hours a day, 10 hours a day like I do. So they don't know what, you know, new cabinets are going to cost. They've heard nightmare stories. They've heard, you know, they've heard it all. So what we do is we break that down to, you know, a budgetary range based on, you know, a cabinet door style, based on a countertop, level one, level four. Just give them a range and let them know that they can make this work, and it eases their minds so that they're ready to move forward, knowing that this isn't just something that we're wasting everybody's time.
6: We're talking with Heath Jefferson from Artistic Kitchens and Design. The website is artistickitchensdesign.com, website we've been talking about. Heath's phone number is 706-733-5396. We're taking our break. We're coming right back. Don't go away. 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
8: 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I'm John Patrick. 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They've come. They've decided on everything. Then where do we go from there, Heath?
9: One other thing I'd like to mention, as I try to make this easier for a lot of people to get those pictures to me and get away to get a budgetary number, a lot of people don't want to do that. So you can still just call that number, and I will come out and do a free consultation with you. So I want to make sure we're clear on that. You don't have to use that website. We can do it the old-fashioned way. One way or another, I normally end up visiting your home during this process. So if you want to do that first, that works for me too. After you've done that, after you've either sent, the job form or you called and set up your appointment, then you come into the showroom. I'm on Washington Road, 3124 C Washington Road. My showroom is only open by appointment, so it's always good to call me before you come. But if you have the appointment, I've got the design done. You come to the showroom. We sit down and look at that design. We tweak it around. We get drawer bases where you want it. We make sure if you want to roll out in this cabinet or if you want rollouts in your pantry. But we sit down and we you know, drill down into the design to make sure it functions like you want. You tell me what cabinet choice, what granite or quartz choice, and then I work up numbers based on that, and we go from there. So we try to make it as easy as possible all the way around for you to get that quote to do your kitchen.
8: This time of year, busy time, less than busy time? How does this time of year shape up?
9: You know, kitchens are, everybody's got a kitchen. Yep. So you've always got people doing stuff in kitchens that don't function well. Summer seems to be a little busier than most because people tend, if they're going to move, they move during the summer to get their kids situated in a place where when they go back to school, you know, that sort of thing. So you do have an uptick in that. But, you know, business over the years has just been steady across the board. You know, like I said, if you've got a bad kitchen, you feel it every night you cook dinner. You know, it becomes a priority to get that done, making your life easier. You know, everybody wants to hit the easy button. So if they can do that in the kitchen, it seems to really help. But not only that, it makes the house. I mean, we've done a couple here recently that, you know, just changes the whole feel of the house. I mean, it's just amazing, you know, how much everybody revolves around their kitchen. And sometimes they don't realize that until it functions correctly and how much easier everything goes.
8: You know, a couple of questions here. Heath, not to make this all about the money, but does improving your kitchen increase the value of your home? Could it increase
9: Absolutely.
8: The value? Okay.
9: Absolutely. The last time I checked, I believe it's the number one thing you can do to increase the value of your home because it's the heart of your house. So, you know, like I said, you have a party, where's everybody at? If your kitchen flows and works correctly, then, you know, it's even better. So, you know, we see that a lot. People redo a kitchen to enjoy it for a couple of years, but then also enjoy it when their resale value goes up because of it. So, yeah, a lot of that happens inside of a kitchen remodel, no doubt about it.
8: I would also think, talking about getting something done this time of the year, you want to get something done during the summer because come fall, you're going to want to entertain more.
9: Yeah, summers are big too. I mean, a lot of times, you know, the number one, I guess for us, you know, fall, college football mm-hmm. here is huge. So you hear a lot of people talking about getting their house ready to enjoy those times. But really and truly, people do it for, you know, when they're going to be available, I think, is what I hear more often than not nowadays. It's just, you know, we've got time this summer. Let's get it done and then enjoy it into summer and through the fall. And the holidays are huge also.
8: Heath, does a good Southern woman still keep the garbage can under the sink?
9: Well, that little apparatus that pulls that trash can out, those are so small. You have seen people when they redo a kitchen with new cabinets move to a kitchen base cabinet that has a double trash can in it because you're going to the trash more than you want to if you don't do that. But if that's all you have, yes, that they do. They try to hide the trash can most times.
8: We got to run. Are you going to still do the countertop?
9: Yep.
8: Okay.
9: If you need your granite countertop sealed, I'll do it for $3 a square foot. Just give me a call and tell me you heard it on this show. It's as easy as me coming out, getting the square footage for you. We take everything off the countertops, clean them, spray them down, let it sit, wipe it off, and you've got a peace of mind and your tops are protected. Yeah, give me a call if you'd like to do that, and I can handle that for you.
8: He's Heath Jefferson. It's Artistic Kitchens and Design. 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Heath, thanks for this. We'll talk again.
9: Thank you.
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14: A Republican Trump critic in Congress primaried out. I'm Dave Anthony, Fox News. Thomas Massey loses to the GOP challenger the president backed in Kentucky in the most expensive House primary race ever.
15: He stood against us, but he liked to just single out President Trump. All that to say, it's a new day. These people deserve better, and I'm going to give it to them.
14: Ed Galrain beat Massey by almost 10 points.
16: Massey's loss is yet another warning for Trump critics. The congressman had broken with the president on several issues, including the Epstein files and the Middle East. Yet Massey says he has no regrets.
17: We weren't running against Donald Trump. We were running for what we believe in.
16: Another Trump-backed candidate, Congressman Andy Barr, clinched the GOP nomination for Senate in Kentucky. He is seen as the heavy favorite to replace outgoing Senator Mitch McConnell.
14: Fox's Madeline Rivera in Georgia, GOP Congressman Mike Collins and Derek Dooley advanced to a runoff in the campaign to unseat Democratic Senator John Ossoff. The president has not backed either Republican. Now, he claims candidates he supported yesterday in primaries in six states were undefeated, 37-0. A new AP NORC poll shows the president picking up a little more support, approval of the overall job he's doing up from 33% to 37%, but most Americans still disapprove, and two-thirds oppose his handling of the Iran conflict. And as talks continue on a nuclear deal after the president delayed resuming bombing Iran, Vice President Vance says,
18: there's a lot of back and forth, a lot of good progress is being made, but we're just going to keep on working at it, and eventually we'll either hit a deal or we won't.
14: As Iran's Revolutionary Guard warns against renewed U.S.-Israeli attacks.
19: The IRGC said in a statement, quote, if the aggression against Iran is repeated, the regional war that was promised will this time go beyond the borders of the region, and you will be dealt crushing blows in places you do not expect, and you will fall into the abyss of defeat and destruction.
14: That's Fox's Trey Yingston, Tel Aviv. 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
3: Hey.

Travis had sent me a note a couple of days before saying, heads up, because I know you're always watching this. Heads up, we're going to be a little bit later getting the early vote online because of a special technical hoop we have to jump through. So like a some type of security procedure. They have to enter in certain figures in a certain way. Anyway, it's a little more complicated. And he said, it's going to, and I said, oh, and I was thinking 2 hours, 3 hours, what? Shush. And he said, yeah, we're going to be a bit later. I'm very, very sorry. Maybe about 10 minutes. I'm shocked that he even mentioned it, but that's how good Richmond County has been. Well, apropos of nothing, I don't know how it happened. I don't know if Columbia County had their special hoops that they had to jump through, because I think everybody in the state had to do it, already lined up or what, but they hit the button, zip, bang, they were up. Now, a couple things. First of all, again, congratulations where congratulations are due. In the Columbia County political world, and I have been doing this as a profession for 34 years. This is where I would study and talk about elections. There has only been one election that I know that was as nasty as this one was. And it was the Joe Mullins race. And I was responsible for about 80% of that nasty. And by the way, it was deserved. I loaded up and went after him because he deserved it. He was unworthy of public office. He was a disgrace to himself and his family. And I wasn't having it. I was not having it. After I had seen with my own eyes what he had done, what he had participated in, and the conversations that I had had with him, screw him and the horse he rode in on, I wasn't having it. So I unleashed on him. This, far more. All the people out there, you trashed Gary Jones. You don't know your fanny from a hole in the ground. Ask Joe Mullins, who literally left town after he went to Vegas and tried to hit up my daughter's roommate, Maddie. That was fun. That was a whole cover story, the Metro Spirit. What happens in Vegas with Joe Mullins? That was a big one. That was actually... That was the cherry on the sundae, so to speak. That actually happened after the election. That was fun. Those were good times. Is Molly Shannon? Was it Molly Shannon on Saturday Night Live? Good times. Or Anna Gasteyer, yeah. Both of them. Back to my point, believe it or not. I've seen nasty elections. There may have been a close second. I believe the guy's name was Bill Williams. He was an attorney. He was running for judge against David Roper. I believe it was David Roper. And went after him pretty hard, too. He had been part of the left-wing criminal bar in Augusta, Georgia for a long time. He had been very plugged into the Augusta, Richmond County legal cabal, for lack of a better term, the old system under Judge Fleming and Judge Pierce back in the day. And he was not someone that conservative Columbia County wanted any part of. And I went after him pretty hard. Don't even for a minute bring up Pam Tucker and Doug Duncan. Not in the same hemisphere, not in the same atmosphere. People got nasty about Doug. Doug refused to go ugly. I'm not saying Pam did, but a lot of her supporters did. Doug refused to go nasty against Pam, and good, so did I. I didn't say one bad word against her, except she shouldn't be running. That was all I said. This is not the time to do this. This is very poor timing. No, please don't. And I begged her behind the scenes before she terminated our friendship. But she didn't listen to me. And again, that was a pretty nasty race. But nothing compares to the Mullins race. And so anybody wants to bring up this race and say that Gary was treated ugly, Allison Couch went over and above with her own people. And as a matter of fact, somebody sent me a note that Gary had posted a while back talking about Allison had called him shortly after he qualified and said, hey, I just want to let you know, I'm not going to get personal. I hope that we can all remain civil throughout this process. I'm telling

0: my people not to get ugly. And I, you know, hopefully you'll feel the same way. And he agreed in theory, but then here come his people. And I don't know what to tell you other than be glad we didn't hit you back. And when I say we, I'm talking about the people that were supporting Allison Couch. For the, there were some supporters out there, no one that you, whose name you would recognize, just some online pitter-patter back and forth. But no, nobody got ugly with Gary. And trust me, it could have gone that way. Allison kept saying she didn't want to win that way. And I understand that. She's a lady. Talking about mischaracterization, she had a poor moment in time back at the butt end of some of the garbage going on with Hurricane Helene, and wrote a letter, an email to someone and got snippy with them. And she's regretted it. She's apologized for it. She admitted that she was, you know, on her last nerve at the end of a 28-hour day or some such, and that she just, you know, banged out an email response to someone that was not polite, didn't get profane, didn't tell anybody to go have a intimate moment with themselves. It was just curt, and it was short of the courtesy that she normally extends. And to the credit of the Jones people, they took that one email and sent it around like a pirated copy of Beat It in 1983. Have you heard this? We got to play this. Have you heard this? Not out. Have you heard this? Have you heard this? Have you heard this? And they sent it around, and some versions of it got ridiculous, but for the most part, it was what she wrote. But they got more mileage out of that. Here, do you see how she talks to people? You don't know. And again, she's better than that. She was nicer than I would have been. And the accusations still come out. Today, last night, going back, I started screenshotting stuff. How many times I got accused of taking bribes, how many times I got accused of being paid off. It's hilarious. A lot of these same people have agreed with 90% of what I've said in the last however many years. And yet you disagree with them one time on one thing or one candidate, and all of a sudden you're Jack the Ripper. It is laughably hilarious. You can really only laugh, though, after the risk of the wrong candidate winning has passed. Now, Allison is going to have to run against a Democratic nominee in November, and anything can happen. I'll never make a prediction in a political race. I learned that a long time ago. Didn't make one in this one. She's going to have to run it. She's going to have to run hard, and she's going to have to do a better job of explaining the plans with the data centers moving forward. Everybody on the Columbia County Commission is going to have to do a better job. And I have been saying that on the air and behind the scenes in my loudest voice forever. When Doug Duncan started explaining to me the possibilities of magnificent tax reduction that could come with the data centers, I didn't believe him. And I was looking at a man that I'd known since we were kids running around in the neighborhoods of National Hills. And I said, I just don't, Doug, have you studied this right? It's too good to be true. And he said, man, I'm telling you, he said, now there are problems with it elsewhere. We've got to make sure that we do it right. But the technology has arrived, and it's the perfect time for Columbia County to get involved in something like this. And it is. And it continues to be. Last night, there were some very interesting questions on the ballot that I'm going to have fun reading to you in a little bit. On the Columbia County ballot, I didn't read through the ones in the Richmond County ballot. I don't know what they were. But in the Columbia County ballot, the way that the questions were phrased, on the Republican side, there was a clear-cut right-wing and left-wing answer to the question in most of the situation. Some of them, like the data center question, was not. It's straight down the middle. Do you support more data centers? The Democrat questions. Do you support extra sales taxes on average people so that millionaires and billionaires can get more money? That was actually a question. What I love is that there were some people that said, no, or excuse me, yes, I guess. It was what you weren't supposed to say. And you don't even want to find those people and say, excuse me, you really want to give money back to millionaires and billionaires? But the data center question was interesting because it was like a 60-40 split, no. But the question wasn't phrased in the way I would have phrased it. But having said that, it was, and I don't know when the question was written. It said further, I could have almost answered it no, because I'm satisfied right this minute with the level of data centers that we're having under development, that we have under development. And I can understand, because of the political trepidation going on, that it would be unwise to move forward until we settle what's already on the table out here. But I will tell you this, the instant that we have a data center go up and it's playing by our rules and it's making money and not hurting anybody, I will bloody go to war with you over where the next one goes. Supporting it, as long as it's legally purchased land, as long as it fits 500-foot buffer, no noise, no light, no pollution, no excess water use, all that kind of stuff, because this is the wave of the future. And you can talk all you want to about, well, Austin, what if Elon Musk puts them up in space? Apparently, there are certain elements of the AI data center mechanism that can, in fact, be put up in space. But there are whole other aspects of it that cannot. And they have to have ground operations, base operations, that are almost as big as a full-scale data center would be. So there'll always be a need, at least in the foreseeable two or three decades to come, for large buildings holding thinking machines. Now, if you want to get into the debate about whether we should even be making these machines, I get that. That's fine. That's a nuclear weapons conversation. And you know what we have been doing in the CSRA for the last, Lord bless, 70 years or so? While people have been raging about using nuclear weapons, you know, we've been making them. And we can do that. And we're going to do that here with AI and data centers. And you can debate it all you want to, but guess what? It's going to be right down the street. And if you've got a problem with that, have you been to Bushville lately? It's, you know, Delta's flying out of there 4, 5, 6 times a day. It's going all kind of cool places. We'll be back. Stay with us.
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14: Good afternoon. I'm Mike Montgomery in the WGAC newsroom. Atlanta International Airport expects 2.7 million passengers over the Memorial Day travel period, according to officials. Despite rising gas prices, a record 45 million Americans are expected to travel domestically over the holiday weekend, 200,000 more than last year. Nearly 40 million Americans are expected to hit the road this Memorial Day weekend, and gas prices are nearing the highest levels in nearly 4 years. In Georgia, AAA says 1.3 million people, another all-time high, will travel at least 50 miles from home for Memorial Day weekend. Georgia Republicans trek to the polls again next month to nominate a candidate to succeed the term-limited Governor Brian Kemp. businessman Rick Jackson and Lieutenant Governor Rick Jackson were the two top vote getters in yesterday's primary, but neither with enough to win the nomination outright. Jones, with the backing of President Trump, says he'll keep the state red.
15: Whoever the next governor is not inheriting a bad situation. They are not inheriting a broken Pontiac here. You know, they got a pretty good Cadillac here to get into, and the only thing they got to do is not mess it up. And I can tell you right now, the thing that worries about the people I've run against, both Republican and Democrats, is I don't think they have that same grit about them to make sure that Georgia stays a red state.
14: It's a different story on the Democrat side, where former Atlanta Mayor Keisha Lance Bottoms easily outdistanced six other candidates, receiving more than 56% of the vote. New measles cases are confirmed in Georgia. State Department public health officials say the virus was confirmed in three members of a Metro Atlanta family who recently traveled internationally. Now officials are working to identify people who may have been exposed to measles by contact with the three since they returned home. The new viruses bring to five the number of confirmed measles cases in Georgia this year. The state recorded 10 confirmed cases in 2025. Republicans in the South Carolina House cast aside Democratic objections and endorsed a congressional redistricting plan just after midnight Tuesday, moving to give the GOP a shot at winning an additional seat in the November midterm elections. The bill now goes to the state Senate, where some Republicans have questioned whether redistricting could backfire, making districts competitive enough for Democrats to gain seats instead of securing all seven for the GOP. WGAC News Time is 3:33. A look at the weather forecast is next.
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16: Celebrating 51 years of great business. That's right. Golden anniversary was last year. They're working on year 51 right now. Windsor Jewelers, Augusta's hometown jeweler since 1975. And they are where they have always been, in our hearts. And on Washington Road, right across from Augusta National. So many amazing events this time of year. We've got graduations. We've got Father's Day just around the corner. Retirements, folks moving away to new jobs, all kinds of special little green box moments. All that's waiting, ladies and gentlemen, is for you, your little green box moment, all that's waiting, is for you to decide what to put in it. And you need to get over to Windsor and make that choice. We were shopping for my wife for Mother's Day just a few weeks ago, and it really is that the options are just amazing when you're putting together a charm bracelet. But it's really cool, the localized specialty charms that they have. We were able to find a charm of my son's high school and, of course, basketball and football, which he's enjoying right now very much at the varsity level. So many great options for in the future. And we did the same with my mom. She absolutely treasured her charm bracelet. It was one of her favorite things in the world, and it has now become an heirloom that we'll hand down for, you know, generations yet to come. So many great memories, all ladies and gentlemen, that came each and every one with their own little green box moment. Actually, with what Bobby got, if I'm not mistaken, it was a bag and then a box and then three little cloth bags that held the charms and the bracelet and all that kind of stuff. It is obviously, ladies and gentlemen, a great deal of fun.
0: putting those little green box moments together. 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
19: Hey, listen. It's that Rick Jackson again.
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19: Dang. I know, right?
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25: Tonight, expect clear skies initially, followed by a gradual increase in cloud cover. The temperature will drop to 64 degrees. Tomorrow will bring warm conditions with clouds giving way to sunshine. There is a chance of a few showers and a thunderstorm in the afternoon with a high reaching 92 degrees. For news, talk, and information, WGAC, I'm AccuWeather meteorologist Joe Lundberg.
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0: All right. The Austin Road Show on a beautiful post-election Wednesday. 706-863-5800 is the number. You got a question or a comment. Would love to hear from you this afternoon. Okay, real quick, the online fun last night. I was able to work with a wonderful group of people, and I'm not revealing who they are because I don't want anybody stealing them from me. great group of folks. Years and years ago, the dirty little secret got out. And believe it or not, Doug Joyner is one of the people that worked on this years ago. Doug is a theater teacher, professor over at Augusta University, and he's a dear friend of mine going back many years. As a matter of fact, his lovely sister, Christy, just retired from Tutt Junior High School, or middle school, excuse me, as a teacher. But anyway, Doug was helping the folks over at Channel 26 when they had a news department like 25 or 30 years ago cover elections, and he knew a little trick of the trade, and quite frankly, I think we all knew it. It just didn't occur to us. Every single polling place, when they're done, when they close at 7, they are by law required to post their totals in the window of the polling place and then take their materials to Election Central for official tabulation. But you can get an unofficial total right there in the window. Now, last night, apparently some folks, and I don't know whether they're doing it on purpose or not, when they were, and I'm going to have a word with Nancy Gay about this. I'm going to have a word with Travis Doss about this, Nancy in Columbia County and Travis in Richmond County. When a couple of the people put taped totals up they didn't tape them up correctly, and some numbers were kind of either obscured or not seen very well. And we're going to, like I said, we're going to make sure that everybody gets the word on that. You don't play games. It's done for a couple of reasons. Mainly, believe it or not, I looked this up many years ago. What if the person carrying the votes is killed, blown up, burned up, murdered, mugged, whatever, on the way to taking the votes where they are? How would they know what happened? Supposedly. So this is a fun little system. Pardon me, speaking to Nancy, just send me a note. This is a fun little system that if you've got the people, or at least enough people that are fleet of foot and fast of car, you can go from polling place to polling place. And before they've got all the red tape shuffled at Election Central, and it does take time to receive everything and sign it all in and then plug it in and make sure everything's working, you can literally, especially if you've got 20 people to cover 40 precincts or however many precincts there is, you know, one person goes to get two or three, you can add those numbers up and you know, and that's what we were doing last night. And it's not illegal at all. It's sneaky a little bit, but it's completely legal. And so last night, I was able to share numbers ahead of, on the Austin Roadshow page on Facebook, I was able to share numbers, and I put that these are unofficial totals. I wasn't trying to say, here's what it is, and no. And at some point, I got the word that there were 70 absentee ballots. And I read it wrong. The note had come to me saying 700. And when I saw at one point late in the game that Allison Couch had 109 vote victory, or margin of victory, it looked like, from the counted votes, the comment was made, well, the 70 isn't going to make up for if all 70 went for Gary Jones, it wasn't going to make any difference. But that, and again, I was corrected, thank goodness gracious, pretty quickly. I said, Austin, that wasn't 70, that was 700. Oh, then there was this big debate about Channel 6's numbers. Channel 6 made a boo-boo during the coverage of the event last night. And that the only spot that I saw it happen was with the Gary Jones and Allison Couch numbers. They flipped them. And they had Gary leading most of the night when actually it was Allison. To my knowledge, from the very beginning, Gary never led. Allison, I think, beat him just slightly tiny in the early vote. If I remember correctly, it seemed like that was the word that came to me. And then it took off, and he never led her again, or he never led her, period. So anyway, I was being questioned online. Well, how do you have these numbers? Where are you getting them from? What do you know? Like, I'm going to tell these people that hate my guts where I'm getting my information from. I laugh out loud at them. So when the 700 were tabulated in, then people are saying, well, wait a minute. How come so-and-so, Gary got this many and she got this many, and that doesn't equal 700 or 697 or whatever the number was? And I said, goofball. That's not the total number of Republican votes. This is a Republican primary. That's the total number of absentee votes. There could be 20%, 25%, 30%, 50% Democrat votes in there that would not show up in Gary and Allison's race. Then there are the ones that inexplicably, don't ask me why people do this, take an independent ballot, which means they have no party primary to vote in. And that's another, I'll get to that in a minute. I'm fixing to really go off here. So all you conspiracy theorists out there that now include Nancy Gay and the Columbia County Board of Elections on your list of people who have been bought off and bribed, you have a serious problem that you need to seek help for. And what's really funny about this is that so many of these people out here that are screaming this crap are the same ones that love to point to left-wing Democrats and say they have TDS. Yeah, you guys have it too. You just got a different version of it. You can disagree all day long with the policies, the politics, the methodology, whatever you want to. You questioning the integrity of virtually every leader of consequence in the county, why would you live here? Why would you live here? You ever watch the commercials where the people are standing with refugees that have flies all over them and nothing but desert. And you can't see water anywhere. Help us bring food to these people. How about this? Why don't we get those people the hell out of the desert? Can we get them to a McDonald's? Come on. Why would you live there? Wait, are you chained to a rock? What? Why would you live there? No. If you think five sitting commissioners and the number one radio talk show host in your market for the last 30 years have all been bought off, you need to leave. You know why? Because we're all going to get together at night and we're going to come get you. And we're gonna eat your tiny little babies in a stew with carrots and onions. You paranoid, silly people. None of us are on the take that I know of. I guarantee you I'm not. Well, tell you what. When I do retire, I'll send you pictures of the beach house and you can decide how much they paid me. Okay? All right. No, I'm joking. None of us are being paid off. All of us have been presented with good information, a good idea, and the necessary science, technology, and evolving machinery to make what has been a troublesome industry in the past into a very, very safe and clean industry now. It does take up an awful lot of space, but it's space that is very well compensated. The people who sell the property are making generational wealth. And I'm sorry that you who are still sitting out there listening to the radio every afternoon, because the ones that have made it are sitting in Beverly Hills sipping a pina colada. I'm sorry that you who didn't get paid now want to point fingers at everybody else involved in it. But I submitted an idea, and it must really be controversial, because I did not get an answer back. I have not sent Scott Johnson a text that he hasn't answered within at least an hour in years. He's usually very good about getting back to me. And I sent him one this morning that he has not answered me back with. Actually, it wasn't this morning. It's 1 o'clock. And here's my idea. And see, this is, again, proof positive that I'm not asking permission of Doug Duncan or Scott Johnson or Allison Couch or anybody. Got an idea. And by the way, I think Allison Couch is listening this afternoon. So, Allison, if you're out there listening, jot this down. Citizens Board of Compliance. Appoint a solid group. Let them oversee complaints that businesses and industry in Columbia County are not complying with county codes and ordinances. Citizens complain directly to the board. The board supervises or at least oversees the investigations and the remedies. In other words, a board that has fining powers and capabilities. And if you live next to the data center and you say, "That data center's making too much noise at night, and here's my proof." And you show the proof and say, "Wow, look at that. Sounds noisy. Let's go find out." And so you go to the exact spot and you sit there and you don't hear anything. And it's a whirring sound. It's like, and I don't understand what the hell is it. I know. You just wait. Because I got the video of it. So let me see the video. And she's looking at me. I said, "Dad, come. What's in, the data center's not making any noise with it." "I'm telling you, man. I can start up the camera." And the guy said, "Start up the camera." He starts up the camera. The camera's going. Camera was making the noise. Let citizens complain in a public space, in a public forum, about whatever the data centers or any other business is doing that doesn't comply with the rules and regulations of the community. And, you know, let's put five Karens on it. I'll put Karen Parham on it first. it could be fun. I mean, I'm as open and transparent about doing this right as I possibly can be. And that's another aspect that is hilarious as far as I'm concerned. The people that keep saying that the law was not followed don't know their ass from a hole in the ground. And the primary person you can look at is Lee Munns. Not that he doesn't know. He's actually been pretty good about not saying that specific thing. Here's what Lee would do if Lee had information that someone had broken the law. He'd have had an attorney hired a year ago, and he'd have been fighting the battle in court. He's never done that. Do you know why? Because there ain't nothing to do. Did you notice that Lee, as much as he likes to run his mouth, and I mean, I get paid to run my mouth. I mean, come on. As much as he likes to run his mouth, he didn't say one thing in material support of that goofball who filed lawsuits against the county trying to get emergency restraining orders to stop everything. Because he knew nothing was there. And that's kind of what tipped me off too. I said, wait a minute. Oh, got a guy filing paperwork? Is Lee showing up? And he's not? Where is he? Oh my God, is he okay? He's not in the hospital, is he? He didn't like break a leg or anything, because you know if the guy's got a legal case, Lee's going to be there with bells on and whistles and shooting off fireworks in the parking lot. But Lee was woo quiet as a mouse. Now you could hear the wind whistling over here. He wasn't moving. He wasn't saying a word. You know why? Because he knew the guy was full of crap. That's why. But he was going to let the process play out because, hey, it's a pain in the butt to the county. But there's not a single thing that's ever been traced back that was been found that has been found to be illegal or improper. So park the crap. Park the crap. Allison didn't throw it at you. I didn't throw much at Gary. She didn't throw any at Gary. Only thing I ever said about Gary, and I maintain this, he is a liar and a backstabber. And I hope that his second place finish in this race was worth costing him some lifetime friendships, not with me, I've only known him for about 10 years, but some lifetime friendships with people that are literally brokenhearted at the way that he deceived them. But, you know, people make choices, no doubt. People make decisions. Nobody got personal. We'll be back.
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0: Ladies and gentlemen, it is that time of year. The bugs are flying all over the place. They're bothering you when you want to enjoy an outside party. They're bothering you when your kids are playing out in the backyard, bothering your pets when they're out running around taking a, what do we call that, a comfort break. 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In other words, eliminating 90% of the mosquitoes and other insects that would normally occur around your home. 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It's a real pain in the tuchus, but we have noticed a sharp decrease in bug activity since the folks at the Mosquito Squad have been visiting our place. 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And again, not just mosquitoes, ants, spiders, flies, fleas, ticks, gnats, no-see-ums, you name it. 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
0: All right, just a little bit of time. We're at Miami Mike, who is helping out this afternoon with the news. Our good buddy Gail Mino was helping out this morning. Mary Liz is, I think, at a wedding in New Orleans, if I'm not mistaken. Anyway, big fun there. Going to take a quick break and we'll come back. We'll go over some of the fun opinion questions that were on the Columbia County ballot yesterday. And again, I'll compare those to the ones on the Republican side versus the ones on the Democrat side. There's some pretty funny ones. Seriously, on the Democratic side, I mean, it's...
5: Are you in favor of responsible gun legislation, or do you think five-year-olds ought to be shooting each other's eyeballs out? Yes or no?
0: I mean, seriously, that's the kind of stuff that they came up with. In the meantime, great spot here at top of the hour with Fox News. We'll be back, 4 o'clock news time. Stay with us.
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9: Raul Castro on federal charges in Miami.
10: They've been looking for this moment for 65 years, so we'll see what happens. But we're going to, in the meantime, we're going to have to help them out.
9: President Trump says they're freeing up Cuba but also tells reporters there's no need for escalation. Cuba's current leader calls the indictment political and a possible pretext for U.S. military aggression.
1: A federal grand jury in Miami indicts 94-year-old former Cuban dictator Raul Castro for allegedly ordering the shooting down of four Miami-based civilian pilots participating in the 1996 Brothers to the Rescue humanitarian flights in international airspace.
11: Nations and their leaders cannot be permitted to target Americans, kill them, and not face accountability.
1: Acting U.S. Attorney General Todd Blanche speaking in Miami, Cuba's embassy in the U.S. in a series of social media posts claims the humanitarian nature of the flights were phony and the pilots invaded Cuban airspace.
9: Fox's Evan Brown in Miami. The U.S. military searching and redirecting an Iranian-flagged oil tanker suspected of trying to violate a U.S. blockade in the Gulf of Oman. As President Trump continues a pause on resuming military strikes with no word of any breakthrough in negotiations.
10: We have to get the right answers. It would have to be a complete 100% good answers. And if we do, we save a lot of time, energy, and lives, most importantly.
9: Iran's parliament speaker and top negotiator, meantime, reassuring the Iranian people in a statement today that the ceasefire has been used as an opportunity to rebuild Iran's military strength as best as possible. Oil prices retreating, though, with U.S. crude falling back under $99 a barrel, and Wall Street rallies. The Dow up 645 points at the bell. 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
14: Good afternoon. It's 4:03. I'm Mike Montgomery in the WGAC newsroom. We'll be deja vu for Augusta voters next month as they go to the polls again to settle a mayoral run, a runoff race between incumbent Garnet Johnson and challenger Stephen Kendrick, who faced off in a runoff 4 years ago. In a field of four candidates, Johnson received 43% of the votes, not enough to claim victory, a majority, but to Kendrick's more than 35%. The mayor said that after the votes were counted, he's not surprised to be in another runoff with Kendrick, the former chief tax officer for Richmond County.
18: This is not new for us in that this is overtime. We expected to be here with four candidates, and that's where we are. We're primed and ready, and we're going to continue selling our message. We're going to continue talking to the public about why Garnet Johnson deserves to be reelected.
14: The runoff between Johnson and Kendrick will be held in 1 month on June 16th. A man shot during an encounter with law enforcement in Aiken County is out of the hospital and behind bars. 39-year-old Anthony Cantwell of Augusta was wounded after leading South Carolina state troopers and Aiken County deputies on a pursuit down I-20 on May 8th. A warrant says Cantwell abandoned his vehicle after it was disabled, but later raised a weapon described as an AR-15 to his shoulder, causing pursuing officers to fire, striking Cantwell. He was booked into Aiken County Detention Center after his release from the hospital. Charges with first-degree assault and battery, and weapons charges including three counts of pointing and presenting a firearm. Investigators believe a medical incident caused a fatal wreck in Aiken County. Coroner Daryl Abel says 64-year-old Charles Cooper of Aiken was headed south on Columbia Highway North when the incident occurred near Beaver Dam Road near mid-afternoon yesterday. Cooper's truck left the road and hit the utility pole before overturning. Cooper was dead at the scene. A passenger in the truck was taken to a hospital with non-life-threatening injuries. The coroner and South Carolina Highway Patrol continue to investigate. It's celebration time for students in Columbia, Lincoln, and McDuffie counties. Today is the last day of school for students in those counties, and they all have been early released today. Friday is the last day for students in Richmond County. They also have early release. Next week, May 28th, will be the last day of school for students in Aiken and Edgefield counties, while May 29th will mark the end of the school year for Burke County students. WGAC News Time is 4:05. A look at the weather forecast is next.
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24: Tonight, expect clear skies initially, followed by a gradual increase in cloud cover. The temperature will drop to 64 degrees. Tomorrow will be warm with clouds giving way to sunshine. There is a chance of a few showers and a thunderstorm in the afternoon with a high reaching 92 degrees. For News Talk and Information WGAC, I'm AccuWeather meteorologist Joe Lundberg.
14: 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They nail it every time. Now it's 92 degrees at 4:09. And the 24-hour WGAC News Traffic and Weather Center. 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
0: All right. We are back. Hour two underway here at the Austin Road Show. Glad to have you along. Beautiful, beautiful day after the elections. Very few races did not end the way that I wanted them to, or at least went to a runoff with the candidates that I was pulling for. There were some, but not many. And I want to send hats off and congratulations to Garnett Johnson, who led the way in the mayoral primary. He is, again, in a runoff, as you just heard Miami Mike reporting, with Steve Kendrick. I tell you, there's information that continues to come my way in that. And I think slowly but surely, some of the serious concerns about Mr. Kendrick's behavior as tax commissioner and the allegations made by the young lady, those things are really starting to sink in. And I'm not going to make a prediction about how it's going to go, the election, but I can tell you this, if what I believe to be out there is brought out in a lawsuit against Mr. Kendrick, we're going to be on 60 Minutes. I mean, it's not good. It's not good. And if, you know, Kendrick, to my knowledge, and I have not heard all of the interviews that he's done since this mess happened, he was uncharacteristically quiet for about 48 hours or so after Ms. Kitchings came on here and said very specific things. And when I say had been uncharacteristically quiet, he had not sat down with any straight on serious reporters. There were some friendly kissy kissy softball interviews that he did, but none with anyone hard hitting at all. But it's an interesting situation. One other thing I want to mention, and we got PK standing by, I'll get to him. I am disappointed to my core that there are so many folks out there that do not understand how elections work. I have told you, I've been part of the political conversations and debates and arguments in my family since I was old enough to sit up at the table. And it's one of the reasons I am the way that I am. I was born to it. I learned early on, just like I learned how to balance a checkbook.

everything through my parents. School came along with some minor detail about geometry and physics and all that kind of stuff that mom and dad never had any interest in mastering. But when it came down to the art of communication, the fun slash necessity of knowing and understanding basic math, what you need to, again, balance a checkbook, measure wood when you're building a fort, that kind of stuff, I learned that at home where you're supposed to learn it, because I had parents that were worth a good tinker's dam. Some of you folks out there apparently didn't have that. And you don't understand how if there's a vote where there's 109 separating, that's got to be a recount, or a runoff. That's got to be a runoff. Oh, yeah, I've seen races that were way more than that. There was a runoff. There's got to be a runoff. You moron, you. There are two people in the race, and you're in the state of Georgia. The rule is and has always been 50 plus one. You got to have 50% plus one to win. And that's it. No runoff. Recounts are almost never assumed. They have to be requested, and they have to be requested under a certain number of votes. I believe if Mr. Jones wanted to request a recount, he could. He has said in several public media posts or social media posts this morning that he has no intention of asking for a recount, that he has full faith in Nancy Gay and the staff of the Board of Elections, and he's disappointed, but he's fine with it, and he's moving on. Good for him. So those of you out there that don't know how primary... Oh, and here's another one. Well, I'm an independent. I'm not a Republican. I'm not a Democrat. And I took my independent ballot, and they wouldn't let me vote in the county commission race. That's because this is a primary. A primary. Civics. Seventh grade. You should have heard this. Miss Beatty taught it to me. Actually, take that back. Mom and Dad taught it to me. Miss Beatty taught it to everybody I was sitting next to. By the way, you know who Miss Beatty's daughter is? Miss Beatty's daughter is Miss Banks, who's one of the administrators at my son's school. How about that? Circle of life, ladies and gentlemen. So the seventh graders at Westside Elementary School were learning about the primary process as compared to the general election process. I don't know where all these yahoos that are on social media that don't know how this works. It's not fair. It's not right. You picked the ballot, schmuck. What did you think was going to be on it? Again, it's like they just woke up from a 40-year nap, never did anything, never engaged in a moment's of worth of real conversation about any topic other than what they were just zoom in focused on, one thing and one thing only. Gotta hate that one. Gotta hate this one. Go do this. And they don't know how the political system works. And sadly, ladies and gentlemen, those votes that they cast count as much as ours do. God in heaven. So I got to see about all that today too. That was fun. One last thing before I let PK have his say. We had 29% of the registered voters, not of the people, 29% of the registered voters in Columbia County participate last night. Of that, it was 51-49%, give or take, 109 votes separated. Allison Couch and Gary Jones. We'll call it 51-49 just for the sake of it. That means... You rabid people out there that hate everything about the data centers that are screaming and hollering, you are going to burn down the world. We're going to vote you all out, vote all the incumbents out. We're going to run Austin Rhodes out of town. 14% of you. I have more people than that in my house for Steeler games. I buy Italian sausage for that many people. Almost. 14%. And by the way, how many Democrats hopped in that primary? Perrin, he admitted it. It's not that he volunteered it. We saw his name on the rolls.

0: Wren is one of many Democrats that decided they were going to have fun, play a little of what Rush Limbaugh used to call Operation Chaos. And they went in there and voted for Gary because they think Gary would have been easier to beat than Allison's going to be. Or maybe vice versa, but they're not real Republicans. They went in there to screw with the process. And sadly, that's legal in the state of Georgia. But so less than 14%, when it comes down to it, of Republicans are all up in arms about this. 71% of you couldn't be bothered. 71%. I posted that this morning, and immediately I get back, well, some of us got to work. Okay, my wife works. We won't even bring me into it. Now, I know you people think I work 3 hours a day. Let's bring Ms. Rhodes into it, who leaves the house before dawn and comes home butt-tired at around 4 o'clock and then proceeds to do all kind of homework and paperwork until it's time for her to kiss Sean Hannity goodnight and go to bed because he's on TV when she... I think she says goodnight to him. She never says it to me. I don't know. I'm assuming he gets night-night sugar. Ladies and gentlemen, if Mrs. Rhodes had wanted to, she could have voted May the 2nd, Saturday, 9 a.m. to 5 p.m. She could have voted Saturday, May 9th, 9 a.m. to 5 p.m. There was also 5 days, or actually 27, 28, 29, 30, 1st. 5 days, yeah. April 27th, May 1st, 8 a.m. to 5 p.m. Another 4 days, May 4th, 5th, 6th, 7th, 8th. Excuse me, 5 days, because it's inclusive. May 4th through 8th, 8 a.m. to 5 p.m. And then May 11th through 15th, 5 more days, 8 to 5 p.m. Don't give me this.
1: I have to work.
0: Baloney, hogwash, bull hockey. You can also get a mail-in ballot. But 71% of you didn't care. And that's fine. It is a well-known and accepted aspect of political life that there are going to be people not motivated to vote. And ladies and gentlemen, who does that help? Anyone? Anyone? Bueller? Anyone? That helps the status quo or the incumbent powers that be. Now, Allison Couch cannot be called an incumbent because she's running for a seat she doesn't have, but she is in a position of power right now. And the opponent is the wily challenger who supposedly is going to come in and save the day. So there is a clear cut us versus them fight going on. If in fact you're really hung up on the data centers, 71% of the registered voters in Columbia County could not care less. And that is their stamp of approval on what's going on. It might be a reluctant stamp of approval. It might be one of these things like, I don't like that, but am I going to go vote? No. Your batteries ever go dead in the remote? Sitting there watching TV, and a show comes on you don't really like, and the battery's dead, and you're like, do I have to get up and change the batteries right now? Nah, I'm gonna sit here and watch a rerun of Too Close for Comfort, even though I hate that show. Because you just don't want to get up. She is laughing at me because she knows she does it. Michelle is laughing at me because you know you do that sometimes. Yeah, there's a remote on the other side of the room. I'll just sit here and watch Wide World of Sports Grand Prix races from Monaco again. Yum, yum. Race car is going by. And then another hour goes by. I said, do I really want to get up? Well, you know, this episode of Hazel I haven't seen in 20 years. I'll just sit here and watch this because the remote's on the other side. You couldn't get off your duff to go vote. That means you're okay with what's going on. So all you folks out there that are thinking that the county's just rabidly against data centers and all this going on, you can take a straw poll. That's fine. But the 71% stayed home. They could not be bothered. We'll take a break. We'll be back. I'm gonna let PK have a say. I promise. I'm on a roll. Gotta get it out before I forget about it. One of them things. Stay with us. Hip hip hooray.
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3: There is a point in time in all of our lives, and you got to make a decision about getting a new set of wheels. And we have done this twice in recent years at my house. Actually, we've done it three times. And we wanted to go ahead and invest in a long-term coast-to-coast travel car that we had in the family. And that was the first time. It's one of the few times in recent years that we bought new. When I wanted a vehicle to drive around town, four-wheel drive, for special emergency occasions, more than anything else, I knew exactly where I was going to go, Crescent. 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
7: If PK can hold the line, we will come to him in just a moment following the news here at the bottom of the hour, and he'll have his full say. Austin, can you have a runoff with only two candidates? Is it possible? You mean a runoff from a contest with two candidates? No. One of them has to have an advantage, unless there's a tie. And if there's a tie, there's a whole different set of things that go with that. And depending on what state you're in and where you are, there are different tiebreakers. Sometimes it comes down to a coin flip. Other times, if it's a tied vote, they will go to the body in question. I think they do this in the House of Representatives, if I'm not mistaken. If you've got two individuals that have ended up with the same exact number of votes, it goes to a House vote. Who do you want to win between these two? But, or at least it used to be that way, I believe. I think it's a coin flip now, if it's a straight up tie. But if there are two people in a race, one of the two of them has to end up with more votes than the other. Again, unless it's an even number of votes. So, we'll take a quick break here for news at the bottom of the hour. More fun, more stuff in the Austin Roads Radio program. Miami Mike in for Gail Mino. We'll be right back. And PK's coming up next, I promise.
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9: Good afternoon. It's 4:30. I'm Mike Montgomery in the WGAC newsroom. Georgia Republicans have yet to settle on a candidate for governor. They'll hold a runoff next month to choose between businessman Rick Jackson and Lieutenant Governor Burke Jones, who finished 1-2 in Tuesday's primary. Jackson told supporters he's not running to maintain the status quo.
10: The insiders want a governor that they own. The lobbyists want a governor who will do what they say. The political class wants somebody who protects the club, and Burt Jones wants to keep making money for his family. I don't care about joining their club. In fact, I'm running to break it up.
9: The runoff set for June 16th. On the Democrat side, former Atlanta Mayor Keisha Lance Bottoms dominated a large field of candidates, winning her party's nomination outright and avoiding a runoff. You've seen this before. A runoff needed to determine Augusta's next mayor. Incumbent Garnet Johnson and challenger Stephen Kendrick will stage a repeat of 4 years ago when Johnson defeated Kendrick in a runoff. The mayor was the top vote getter in Tuesday's primary, getting just under 43% of ballots cast, with Kendrick coming in second in the field of four candidates with more than 35% of the votes. Also Tuesday, Augustans approved a pair of taxes extending the existing 1 cent SPLOST sales tax that's used to fund capital improvement projects and the like, and a new 1.5 cent FLOST. That's what's called a floating half penny tax that'll be used to provide property tax relief. In Columbia County, school board races. Looks like there will be a runoff next month in District 2 between Tiffany Heitzman and Kimberly Howard. Heitzman getting nearly 40% of the ballots cast, while Howard came in second with just under 30%. In the District 3 school board race, incumbent Judy Teasley won a re-election over two challengers by receiving nearly 60% of the votes. Richmond County authorities are looking for a runaway teen. They say 15-year-old Nasir McGee was last seen Monday in the area of Deansbridge Road. McGee is black, 5'8" and 160 pounds. Anyone who has any information, please contact the Richmond County Sheriff's Office. WGAC News Time is 4:33. A look at the weather forecast is next.
0: 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Okay, Frank, what's the deal?
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3: Tonight, expect clear skies initially, followed by a gradual increase in cloud cover. The temperature will drop to 64 degrees. Tomorrow will bring warm conditions with clouds giving way to sunshine. There is a chance of a few showers and a thunderstorm in the afternoon with a high reaching 92 degrees. For News Talk and Information WGAC, I'm AccuWeather meteorologist Joe Lundberg.
4: 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Call today to be swimming this summer. Now 92 degrees at 438 in the 24-hour WGAC News Traffic and Weather Center. I'm Mike Montgomery.
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7: Alrighty. We appreciate him holding the line here. PK standing by. He's got access to the largest call window of the day. Let's see how he puts it to use. PK, how are you doing today?
8: Oh, I'm disappointed, Austin. But, hey, I agree with you on what you just the pitiful turnout. And a lot of people, all they care about is going shopping and out to eat and getting off of work and stopping by the convenience store and getting a six-pack and going home and sitting down in front of the boob tube and smoking a joint. some of them may not go vote because they can't even read the ballot. Others, though, don't vote because they don't trust the election process anymore. I have heard this. But even if we can trust the results of what happened here in Columbia County, I think Gary Jones did surprisingly well considering what he was up against. Allison Couch couldn't even win in her own district. And rightly so. We understand why. And let me come to Gary's defense on this.
7: Isn't her district his district, too? Don't they come from the same district?
8: The point is, we figured this out. And see, Gary was ready to retire, Austin. You keep blaming and calling Gary a liar and a backstabber. He was ready to retire.
7: I know he was. That's what he told me. Yeah, absolutely. Yeah.
8: Until we urged him. So your beef really ought to be with us, not Mayor Jones.
7: I don't know who we is because I don't have a relationship
8: I was one of the ones.
7: Well, that's great. You didn't have, no one had a conversation with me, not that you needed to, but Gary, look, when you're a part of a group of political leaders in a community, you better communicate with each other. If you're in a city government, you're in a city government that has to work with a county government, if you're, for instance, the chief of police in Grovetown, better have a good relationship with the sheriff of Columbia County, because there's going to be trouble if there's not a good relationship. And you have to agree with everything.
8: I understand that, but the
7: fact that he had no engagement whatsoever or knowledge of the data center issue is shockingly
8: he's not the only one. Allison Couch hasn't had a clue, and she still doesn't realize the impact and the ramifications of this. But look, what I wanted to say is Gary came into this race to help people who were wanting some change in representation. He didn't come into this race to climb some little political ladder like his opposition, wanting to climb this little political ladder. And now she is indebted to her handlers who have forked over this money to support her. There's a big difference as to why Allison Couch was in this race, and we all know it, and why Gary Jones entered this race. That being said, Austin, I was a Democrat before I ever started voting Republican.
7: Okay.
8: I was a Democrat before I started voting Republican, and I'm an independent now. And so you can imagine the support that is now being swung towards Chambery Wood for the chairmanship.
7: Well, not by you, because you don't vote in Columbia County.
8: Well, let me tell you this, though, Austin. In 2014, I campaigned for Vernon Thomas, a Democrat. I voted for, because I knew then what was going on the Columbia County Commission, and I felt like we needed more of a watchdog atmosphere. Too much conflict of interest with nobody challenging anything.
7: Did you say Vernon Thomas?
8: That's right. Back, what was it, 2014, I think?
7: Yeah, it was a long time ago. Yeah. Okay.
8: Well, yeah, and I campaigned for him. He's not the only Democrat I've ever supported. But the whole thing here is there does need to be some change on the Columbia County Commission. And what we're in an interesting situation here. I would like to urge, I think Chambery Wood is a very intelligent, very capable person.
7: She would love to have transgendered boys playing with your little girls on the county recreation soccer league.
8: I don't know that for a fact, but what I was going to say
7: that's
8: is...
7: That's what the Democratic Party wants.
8: Well, no, but she
7: abortion on demand
8: that,
7: for 12-year-old girls.
8: Well, from what I understand, she's more independent than she is Democrat.
7: Well, then she should be running as an independent.
8: But anyways, she does need to remember, she's got a lot of people, conservatives, that have a big problem with what's been going on at Columbia County. She has the potential to get their vote, and she does need to remember that.
7: Well, here's what I'm going to make a prediction. Columbia County commissioners realize that they have done a poor job explaining the positive aspects of what's coming. They probably didn't want to overpromise.
8: No, you're getting it wrong right there, Austin. The things they're forcing on us without representation.
7: First of all, they're forcing nothing on you. Hey, hold on,
8: yes,
7: PK.
8: Yes, they are. It's not what's coming. It's
7: PK.
8: What they're forcing on
7: PK,
8: us.
7: PK, right this minute, of the people that voted, the majority of them voted Allison in. 71% didn't vote at all, which means they didn't vote against Allison. Gary Jones
8: we already discussed why people don't go to the polls.
7: Okay, well, that ought to tell you. When people are upset, they'll vote. Or if people are excited, good or bad, they'll vote. They weren't excited, which means they don't care.
8: I think Gary Jones did exceptionally well considering what he was up against. From what I understand, Ms. Couch is really upset about that.
7: She's not.
8: I thought she would have done a whole lot better.
7: No. Once the slander started, and the ridiculous, over-the-top death threats and all that bullshit, a lot of folks just step back a little bit. I would have loved to have gotten my hands on a couple of these pinheads and beaten the living shit. Because that's where this thing has gotten. This is where this has gotten. Now people are threatening me and my family. Who the hell do they think they are? Who the hell do they think? I tell you what, have the guts to do it to my face. And I can either call the law there or we'll settle it, one of the two. I'm just telling you, I'm damn
8: nice
7: sick of
8: that
7: it.
8: You mentioned the law. I'm damn sick of it. Well, numerous people believe there needs to be some kind of investigation, and we're wondering why the DA or the Attorney General hasn't investigated the conflicts of interest that's going on over there.
7: They're none. You're making them up, PK. I've given you the opportunity to express it, and now you're lying.
8: No.
7: What conflict of interest, PK? Name it.
8: I've already named.
7: No, you haven't. You have not named any. No, you have not.
8: Okay. Will you let me explain it?
7: Sure.
8: The county manager has a private club in walking distance from the government complex, and the county has used taxpayer money to pay for memberships to that club. That's the biggest one, but that's not the only one.
7: The Development Authority has one membership, I'm told, that amounts to piddly do squat nothing, and that's the biggest load of horse crap, PK, that's ridiculous.
8: No.
7: It's the Pinnacle Club.
8: I've read the Sunshine Laws. I know what sweetheart deals are.
7: Then get an attorney, big man. Get an attorney.
8: I know.
7: Call a cop. Do it. I do.

0: There's some hilarious ones in Columbia County. You know, on the Democratic side, it was, they were written for comedy. Let's say hello to Pete, who's been standing by for a minute. Pete, how are you?
1: Hello.
0: Yes, sir.
1: Yeah, I just want to say I wish y'all would hurry up and settle them data center things. I get tired of hearing that. And if they don't really want them in Columbia County, send them to Richmond County. We'd be glad to have them.
0: I guarantee you
1: we
0: would.
1: We could use some tax relief.
0: You ain't kidding. I'm with you.
1: Because we're the highest taxed around this area.
0: Yes, you are.
1: And then the other question I have, what makes PK such a damn expert? I mean, I don't believe anybody in the know is calling and spilling their guts to him about what's going on. And second, he keeps saying we. Hell, he don't even live in Columbia County. He can't vote in Columbia County.
0: Well, I mean, I've got concerns in Augusta, Richmond County because I've got a daughter that lives there, other family members, business interests there. So you can have that. It's fine. I didn't mean to. When I found out that he wasn't a registered voter in Columbia County, I just felt it was more interesting than anything else. But he can have concerns. Appreciate it, Pete. Thanks for calling in. Sammy, stay put. I'll be with you following news at the top of the hour. The Austin Road Show, 5 o'clock news time with Fox coming up.

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6: I'm Lisa Brady, Fox News. A federal indictment unsealed in Miami charges Cuba's former president, Raul Castro, and several others in the 1996 shootdown of civilian planes operated by Miami-based exiles, killing four Americans.
7: President Trump is committed to restoring a very simple but important principle. If you kill Americans, we will pursue you, no matter who you are, no matter what title you hold, and in this case, no matter how much time has passed.
6: Acting U.S. Attorney General Todd Blanche referring any questions about possible military action to the Pentagon, but President Trump telling reporters he does not think there's a need for escalation. Earlier, the president mixing foreign policy with a commencement address at the U.S. Coast Guard Academy in Connecticut.
8: The president praised the Coast Guard's role in the operation to capture Venezuela's leader Nicolas Maduro and the branch's role in Operation Epic Fury in Iran. But he also thanked the Coast Guard for their work interdicting drug trafficking.
9: We had a majority of drugs were coming in by the sea, by the ocean, and we have virtually stopped that.
8: On Iran, the president said he may have to hit them harder, but said maybe he won't have to.
9: The only question is, do we go and finish it up, or are they going to be signing a document? Let's see what happens.
8: He said he learned at his recent meeting with China's president, Xi Jinping, that she has a great respect for the U.S. military.
6: Fox's Jessica Rosenthal. A housing bill wins overwhelming bipartisan support in the U.S. House, but the 21st Century Road to Housing Act is not a done deal.
10: The bill does offer home building incentives as well as a program to convert buildings into housing among its details. But the House did strip out a Senate provision that made investors who built single-family homes for rent sell them after 7 years. The revised House version now goes back to the Senate.

0: Fox's Grinnell Scott, that bill expected to keep moving, with housing being one of the affordability issues in focus leading up to the midterms. 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
5: Good afternoon. It's 5:02. I'm Mike Montgomery in the WGAC newsroom. The race for the GOP nomination to chair the Columbia County Commission could not have been closer. District 2 Commissioner Allison Couch edged the former Grovetown Mayor Gary Jones by just 109 votes and will go on to face the Democrat Cambry Wood in November. In the commission races, there will be a runoff between top vote getter Alex Griffin and a runner-up Bobby Timmerman. The winner there goes on to face Democrat Michael Jordan in November. In Commission District 4, Republican Al Reeves will meet Democrat Samantha Rockwood in November. An Augusta man faces federal prison time after admitting that he was in possession of an ammunition as a convicted felon. The U.S. Attorney for General Southern District says 37-year-old Terrell Pollen was sentenced to 52 months after entering the plea. Court records show Pollen was already a convicted felon when Richmond County deputies found him with ammunition in his possession after they responded to reports of a man aiming a rifle in November of 2024. A major utility merger is proposed that would affect hundreds of thousands of South Carolina ratepayers. Era Energy wants to acquire Dominion Energy in an all-stock deal valued at $67 billion that would create the biggest regulated electric utility by market capital in the U.S. Both companies' boards of directors have approved the merger, which still needs the okay of shareholders and regulatory agencies, including the Nuclear Regulatory Commission. 3 days of pomp and circumstance get underway later today in Columbia County. Graduates of Lakeside High School will be the first to receive their diplomas this evening. Commencements for Evans and Greenbrier High School seniors will be held tomorrow. And then Harlem and Grovetown seniors will conclude their high school careers on Friday. All commencements will be held at Evanstown Center Park, but should weather interfere, they'll be moved across the street to the Performing Arts Center. WGAC News Time is 5:05. A look at the weather forecast is next.
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11: In 2020, when many so-called conservative leaders kept quiet, Alan Wilson stood boldly with President Trump on the issue of election integrity. 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
19: Tonight, expect clear skies initially, followed by a gradual increase in cloud cover. The temperature will drop to 64 degrees. Tomorrow will be warm with clouds giving way to sunshine. There is a chance of a few showers and a thunderstorm in the afternoon with a high reaching 92 degrees. For News Talk and Information WGAC, I'm AccuWeather meteorologist Joe Lundberg.
5: 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Right now, 92 degrees at 5:09. In the 24-hour WGAC News Traffic and Weather Center, I'm Mike Montgomery.
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0: righty, we are back. Glad to have you along. A beautiful Wednesday afternoon, 706-863-5800 is the number. Glad you chose to join us this afternoon. We've had Sammy on hold for a few minutes. Let's get to him. He wanted to, I think, respond to something PK said as well. And then I got to read through some of these questions that were on the ballot yesterday. They are fun to look at. Sammy, you're on the air. Go for it.
1: Good afternoon, Austin. How are you doing today?
0: Wonderful.
1: Well, other than that one guy who called you and argued with you about some of the stupidest positions I've ever heard in my life, I was enjoying listening to the show until he got on the air.
0: It takes all kinds now. Come on.
1: Well, let me tell you something. As you know, I've traveled around a lot in my life. I've lived in a lot of places, and I've traveled and visited a lot of places. And here's one thing I've learned about conservative talk radio. They're predominantly supported by local successful business owners. And then most of the time, their advertisement is sold out. And there's a reason for that. Because they understand the pulse of what's making the town work. Like you do.
0: Well, I appreciate that. I would say, Sammy, that an issue like a data center is such a brand new thing that we're not really sure. I'm trying to be as understanding about this as I can. It's such an alien industry, and we're about to have to deal with aliens, I'm afraid, for all this and done.
1: Here's
0: the thing. I made it my business to get in as deep with the understanding and the, I mean, what's coming here is technology that's brand new, and it has really landed in other places with quite a thud because they didn't handle it correctly. And it reminds me, again, the example that I use, because it's a great example, of the very first airplanes that were ever invented. You can go back and look at that footage, and they're rickety old things that fall apart going down the hill with the Wright brothers and Kitty Hawk. But in just a few years, they were very capable aircraft that could carry 50 people, 100 people at a time from coast to coast or over the ocean with very small failure rates. And the data center technology, AI technology, is actually progressing much faster than aircraft technology did. And so to say that a data center built 10 years ago, 5 years ago was troublesome is absolutely ridiculous to bring up once you have admitted and said here in Columbia County, hey, we understand there are light concerns at that data center in Poughkeepsie, New York. And we ask the question, why are there all those lights? Why does it light up? Why does it look like it's a little solar ball in the middle of the night around everything? And they said, well, you know, that's the regulation because there's an airport right next to it. Okay.
1: Well, you
0: guess
1: know,
0: what? We don't have to have an airport. We're not going to have an airport next to this one. It's not going to light up.
1: Whether the Democrats in this part of the country realize it or not, AI is here. There's nothing you can do about it. The only thing you can do is be smart enough to engineer your city's capabilities around the best possible situation. It's here. There's nothing you can do about it.
0: Well, it's here, and just like nuclear weapons, if you're not on top of it, other people will be on top of it, and they'll kill you with it. So I'm listening to my president right now when he says we need to build, we need to be at the top of the heap on this particular item. And I haven't heard even the Democrats, the left wingers that are afraid of this stuff, I haven't heard them disagree with that. I haven't heard them say,
1: just because there's no way to disagree with.
0: Well, I mean, what are they going to say? That's right. We need to stop building this. And in about 3 years, China will just absolutely overwhelm.
1: Own us all.
0: Yeah, exactly. Yeah.
1: So, President Trump is the first president in my lifetime that I have really been able to step back and go, wow, this guy's brilliant. But you know what? He spent his whole life out here where we live. He learned how to be a businessman. He didn't start out being a businessman. His father was, and then he took over his father's business, and he started out with a good lick. But I know a lot of people started out with a good lick and lost it all.
0: Yeah. Okay, well, listen, I appreciate you checking in, Sammy. Always good to hear from you. God bless, buddy.
1: Thank you.
0: Hanging there. Okay, real quick, speaking of Trump, real quick, I've had about 25 of these notes, and I am really, really, really intrigued by this. And I hope I can explain it to you without sounding like a Trump apologist. I was trying to think of something, a Trump sycophant. Obviously, I'm a fan of his. Obviously, I'm a fan of his policy on most occasions. But very unusual ruling came in, a settlement point in a lawsuit that Trump and his family had against the Internal Revenue Service. And I've never seen anything like this before. It's fascinating, but it's not being done arbitrarily. The reason that Trump is owed something by the IRS is that the Internal Revenue Service, people working for them, agents working for the IRS, purposely leaked personal information on them in an effort to hurt them. That's weaponized government. Now, the IRS is a nebulous agency. You can't arrest the IRS. I would like to personally see the individuals that carried out these actions put in prison for what they did. But that's what happened with Trump's complaint against the IRS. And the Trump family has asked, it's a legitimate request, that they be spared from further torture by the IRS. Internal Revenue Service cannot bring claims against Donald Trump, his family, or businesses for past tax issues, according to additional terms added yesterday to the settlement the Justice Department reached to resolve his $10 billion lawsuit against the IRS. The additional terms, first reported by Politico, were added in a hyperlink to Monday's Justice Department press release that contained an agreement to also create a nearly $1.8 billion fund to compensate people or organizations that have been weaponized by past administrations, I think victimized by weaponized administrations. By the way, I just got a tip from a friend of mine. Thank you very much, sir, saying that the individual who did leak it was prosecuted. So, okay. This is like somebody aiming a government vehicle at you on purpose, wanting to hurt you. And yes, they're going to imprison the driver, but they're also going to hold the government accountable. And that's what they're doing here. The settlement term is an extraordinary step that Trump's own administration, obviously is backing. And it does benefit him and his family directly, but him and his family were the ones that were targeted. There's no argument here. I mean, he's in a very unique position. There's never been a president that left office and then was treated the way that he was. And then he's back in the office and he gets to look in the paperwork and see what was going on. And I mean, ain't no fun when the rabbit's got the gun, huh? I mean, this is interesting and also pretty damning. I have gone to great lengths to talk about how J. Edgar Hoover's name needs to be taken off of anything that honors him or remembers him in a tribute sense, because he was perhaps the worst offender of weaponizing government against innocent individuals. If he were picking on gangsters all the time, we would wink, wink, nod, nod. Oh, you mean he was spying on Al Capone illegally while Capone was knocking off people and they would sneak in and kill the hitmen before they could act? Ha, ha, ha, ha, ha. Okay. We can wink, wink, nod, nod. No, this guy was trying to blackmail Martin Luther King Jr. This guy was spying on the Kennedys. And they weren't doing things that were putting taxpayer dollars or even national security at risk. They were just engaged in personal misbehavior that was nobody's business. And J. Edgar Hoover blackmailed all of them. The IRS, an agent with the IRS, used his power within that agency to damage the Trumps. So now, and to the best of my knowledge, this is not a permanent get out of jail free card. Here we go. According to a new document dated yesterday, the federal government is forever barred and precluded from prosecuting and pursuing claims or examinations arising from matters pending before the IRS, including tax returns filed by Trump before the agreement was reached. This language applies not just to Trump, but his family members, trust companies, and other affiliates. So that means everything in the past that they've done with the IRS is now off limits. And good, rightfully so. What do we call that, ladies and gentlemen, in a courtroom? We call that fruit from the poison tree. If a cop decides he is going to break into Mama Michelle's house tonight because he wants to spy on Mama Michelle when she's trying on that special negligee that her special fella gave her, Valentine's Day, 1994. He's going to break in there so he can spy on her. And oh, by the way, while he's in there, he sees her with her counterfeit lingerie business. She's making fake Fredericks of Hollywood lingerie and selling them, breaking copyright rules. How's that for a crime? So while Mama Michelle is doing that, the cop says, oh, I see you're breaking the law. You're under arrest. They're going to say, excuse me, what were you doing in her house? I was there to watch her try on her lingerie. Guess what? You don't get to charge her for anything. Fruit from the poison tree. Or fruit from the poison loom in this, because we're talking about underwear. Fruit from the poison, fruit of the loom. There it is. So, yes, the IRS from here on back cannot do anything to the Trump family for any offenses from here back. If they mess up tomorrow, they're accountable. Sounds fair to me. Why would anybody have a problem with that? They caught the IRS cheating in the worst way the IRS can cheat. Doing it not just to get an advantage over you, but to hurt you. You damn right they deserve to have their hand slapped, and the Trumps deserve that injustice back. I think they deserve a lot of money, but you know, that's probably problematic from a political standpoint. I mean, he's already a billionaire. He doesn't really need it. What's he going to do with it? Go ahead, Michelle. We need to bail out here. What's he going to do with it? So, yeah, the prosecution of the guy that was in charge of the misstep, the crime, not misstep, and no further investigation into his past. Sounds good to me. We'll be back.
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0: All right, we are back. Glad to have you along a beautiful Wednesday afternoon. 706-863-5800 is number. Oh, I need to also pass along, as I'm congratulating people, our friend Judy Teasley had a great victory yesterday, taking on two opponents in her District 3 Board of Education race. She defeated both of them and came out without the need for a runoff. Judy is a fine lady. She's been a friend of our family for many, many years, long before she got into politics. And as a retired educator, she's a great asset to the Board of Education, and we appreciate her. And again, we congratulate her from the bottom of our hearts. Okay, got to take a quick break for news at the bottom of the hour. Mike Montgomery helping out. Gail Minos on morning shift for the rest of the week. 5:30 news time, right you.
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11: Good afternoon. It's 5:30. I'm Mike Montgomery in the WGAC newsroom. It'll be a replay of 4 years ago when Augustans go to the polls again next month to elect a mayor just like they did 4 years ago. Incumbent Garnett Johnson and challenger Stephen Kendrick find themselves in a runoff after neither received enough votes to claim outright victory. Kendrick, the former top tax official in Richmond County, says he's offering something different if elected.
15: I think Augusta can just do better. I think obviously the community has said they want better. And so give me the opportunity to show you what it can be like to have someone who understands how to grow this community, how to build this community, and unite this community.
11: That runoff will be June 16th in Augusta Commission races. District 2's Stacy Pulliam won another term, as did Lonnie Wimberly in District 4, winning easily over former Commissioner Alvin Mason. Challenger Tamika Bean ousted incumbent Tony Lewis in District 6, and incumbent Wayne Guilfoyle easily won re-election from Super District 10. In an extremely close primary race in Columbia County, Commissioner Allison Couch eked out a win over former Grovetown Mayor Gary Jones to become the Republican nominee for Commission Chairman. Couch, who has represented a District 4 on the Commission the past several years, barely got the win by 109-vote margin over Jones. She'll go on to meet the Democrat Cambry Wood in November. Republicans in the South Carolina House cast aside Democrat objections and endorsed a congressional redistricting plan just after midnight Tuesday, moving the GOP to a shot at winning an additional seat in the November midterm elections. The bill now heads to more skeptical state Senate, where some Republicans have questioned whether redistricting will backfire, making districts more competitive enough for Democrats to gain seats instead of securing all seven for the GOP. New measles cases are confirmed in Georgia. State Department of Public Health says that virus was confirmed in three members of a Metro Atlanta family who recently traveled internationally. Now officials are saying that the identity of these people who may have been exposed to the measles by contact with the three since they returned home. The new viruses bring up to five now the number of confirmed measles cases in Georgia this year. The state recorded 10 confirmed cases in 2025. 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
18: Lindsey knows what it feels like to lose everything at a young age. Our mom caught cancer and passed away. And about a year and a half later, we lost our dad, too. I was just a kid. I remember that day Lindsey came running in and just grabbed me up and hugged me. And he was like, I am so sorry. He said, but it's going to be okay. I'm going to take care of you. And he did. He's always been there for me, no matter what. And it's the same with the people of South Carolina. He works so hard every day. He's passionate about helping people. And you will never find anybody else that cares more and works harder for this state than he does. Lindsey's heart is South Carolina.
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0: 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And I got to tell you, Masters Week, we had an incredible dinner down at Frog and the Hen. We were down there just the other day to do a piece of video. It's going to be part of the Taste of Augusta celebration coming up. And I brag on them because it's so easy to do it. What in the world's more fun to talk about than delicious food? 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Oh man, no better place to go. John Patrick's best, well, his favorite restaurant. 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
21: Tonight, expect clear skies initially, followed by a gradual increase in cloud cover. The temperature will drop to 64 degrees. Tomorrow will bring warm conditions with clouds giving way to sunshine. There is a chance of a few showers and a thunderstorm in the afternoon with a high reaching 92 degrees. For News Talk and Information WGAC, I'm AccuWeather meteorologist Joe Lundberg.
11: 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Call today to be swimming this summer. Now 92 degrees at 538 in the 24-hour WGAC News Traffic and Weather Center. I'm Mike Montgomery.
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0: All right. John standing by. Before we get to him, real quick, I want to read you something. There was a question on the ballot last night on the Republican side. And again, these are just opinion straw polls. They carry no weight other than it's just interesting to see what the votes are. Here, by the way, is where it gets stupid. Should Georgia prohibit judges from releasing criminal defendants accused of murder and other felonies without posting secure bail? 90.2% said yes. 9.7% said no. 9.7% of the Republican Party, those I would imagine were the Democrats that were voting last night, support parole without, not parole, bail without money, cash free bail. Here was the question that got all the attention. It was question number 11. Should Columbia County favor data center development over additional residential development in the Appling and Harlem areas, given the potential for greater tax revenue and a lower long-term burden on public infrastructure and county? And the answer to that was no, 58.7%. Yes, 41.2%. Now, if you go back and take a look at cashless bail, that's a Democrat thing, 10%. I think we found our 10%. And I think if you add that 10% on question number 11, it's that 50-50 thing again. And I'll be the first one to admit the county commission has not done the job that they need to do to communicate what actually is going to be built out at the data center site. And the reason it had to be done the way that it was done was because there were existing completely legal and moral and ethical business confidentiality agreements in place. And the instant that all that was done, the county should have immediately put on a super hard press education plan to bring everybody up to speed as to exactly what's going to happen and how it's going to happen out there. And I think that's, we're going to get that, I think, in the next couple of months. And there's some other developments that are not far away that I think are going to make this a much more palatable subject for those, even the very angry ones. One last question, then we'll get to John standing by. Should this is hilarious. Oh, where did it go? Wait a minute. It's moving up. Oh, here we go. Do you favor incorporating and consolidating unincorporated Columbia County to protect county control over annexation and the growth associated with annexation, and to keep more franchise fee revenue generated in unincorporated areas for local residents? Yes, 63.9%. Now, if we were going to treat these opinion polls like they were gold, they ought to be beating down the bushes to get this thing passed tomorrow. Columbia County, the unincorporated areas need to incorporate. We need to become a city for one reason and one reason only, in my humble opinion, to stop Grovetown and Harlem from getting any bigger. If you don't, they are, and if they have left-wing leadership, they can put in anything they want to, up to and including strip clubs, high-density housing, bullfighting, and what else? A polka club. what would people lose their minds over? Grovetown has the ability. They are a city. They can put in right this minute if they want to the mother of all strip clubs. Now, they might not do it, but they could. And the way, think about that, the military that's moving in over there, young men, it's going more left wing every day. That's the whole reason that Gary Jones was leaving his job as mayor. He said it was right, handwriting's on the wall. Here they come. I'm done. He and I had that conversation. So unless you want that to happen, and by the way, it still could happen, but it's going to be worse if they're bigger. You got to stop their growth, and the only way to stop their growth is for Columbia County to incorporate immediately. get on it. So we can play these games all day long. John, standing by on line three. How you doing, John?
1: Hey, actually, I'm all for the script club. I used to work the script club.
0: I bet you are.
1: I did. I worked the script clubs as a special when I was a cop.
0: John, tell everybody you're not married without telling everybody you're not married. You just did it.
1: Well, this is back in, the 90s when the script club was right where the courthouse is now.
0: Yep.
1: I worked that script club, and that was some of the most nonviolent problem place in the world. You have no problem there.
0: I agree with that one. The one you're talking about, what was the name of that place?
1: The Speakeasy.
0: Speakeasy. Well, it had several different names, but that was the Black Club.
1: Dolls Downtown.
0: That was the Black Club.
1: Because, yeah, I used to work it.
0: Yeah, what I'm saying was there was a Black strip club. Really? There were Black strip club over where you're saying where the Augusta Courthouse is now, or the new one, mm-hmm. the Jack Ruffin Courthouse, and then over on Broad were the quote unquote. Well, there was one the discotheque and the Marine Room were white. The Jokers was Asian.
1: They had another one over there. I think it was something with the I can't remember, but it was a Black strip club too. But I didn't call about strip club. I called about.
0: But what I was going to tell you real quick, because you said it was the safest place. Our buddy Bobby Christine I don't know if it's happened since then or not. He got a murder conviction of somebody that was associated with the discotheque lounge that disappeared, and they never found his body. And it was like the first conviction in the state of Georgia, in Georgia history, where a murder conviction came up with no body. But anyway, so every now and then they'd have some issues. But I agree with you. For the most part, those were the safest clubs in the world. Far more safe than the regular bars.
1: Hey, if I get me a strip club bus and drive it around, and make a killing, especially up in those small towns. Hey, but it looks like we've got a chance to put Cameron Wood in there as chair, because, boy, you got half the pissed off Republicans that was Gary supporters. Even I heard PK saying, like, our Democrats, whoa, wait a minute. There's the doors cracking open. And, man, I could see the look on your face and the rest of them is if she just sneaks in and you get some of that revenge voting going on, because Jones supporters just aren't going to let it go. And like to say, she was looking, she didn't cover her six. They were so busy looking at Gary that Cameron Wood sneaks in like that long shot horse at the Kentucky Derby nobody's heard of, and then everybody.
0: John, what is it that you think is wrong with the Jones voters where they're not going to let it go? I mean, and by the way, I agree with you. I'm not arguing with you, because I see it online. I see him plotting it right now.
1: I don't know. It's just that.
0: I mean, what a bunch of spoiled brat babies.
1: Well, a lot of them probably saying, "Well, I'm just not going to vote for Allison Couch." So will they leave it blank? Or will they try to get revenge by not putting her in office? It could happen. I don't know.
0: Anything can happen. Let me give you, I think I've said this a couple of times today, but let me say it to you. Here's my prediction. Over the course of the next couple of weeks, matter of fact, we might even get an announcement or two. Well, today's Wednesday. Probably won't be this week, but in a very short period of time, we are going to get some fabulous news connected to the data center that I think the fair people among the Jones group, the ones that are just saying, hey, we just didn't believe it was ever going to be worth it, it was all a scam. I think when they hear what they're going to hear, it's going to be hard. Reasonable people will accept it. You'll hear it. When you hear what's coming, who's coming, how it's coming, and what's coming with it, you will say, wow, I didn't know that was possible. Wow. Okay. Here we go. And because you're reasonable, a reasonable person. You're a reasonable human being.
1: Well, you know, I say I believe in facts. I don't believe nothing until I see it. Because in politics, they tell you one thing and peeing on your leg and telling you your leg's dry. Hey, but look, there's something I haven't asked you about when you brought up Trump and the slush fund, whatever. That's some crazy stuff. That's basically him having a reparation fund for his friends. Boy, they sure didn't want to give the black ancestors of slave reparations, but boy, in that stroke of a pen, they come up with almost $2 billion. to pay people from January 6th to whatever. So that's going to be a big
0: mess. That's direct damage, John.
1: That's going to be a
0: John, that's direct damage that was done to people that happened in real time recently. We do that all the time. The government does that all the time. That lady in New York that just fell in a pothole, her family's going to get $1 million. God bless them.
1: Okay, but you don't talk about it's the people, like, what people is this going to benefit? People that broke the law?
0: Anybody that was targeted illegally or improperly by the IRS, and they went after them. They've got all the paperwork.
1: Well, it's not the IRS fund. This is for, this covers, like, people that say that they was, had lawfare used against them. Well, dang, Austin, right now, Trump is directing lawfare against all kinds of
0: people. They're going to have to be careful about how they... Hold on. They're going to have to be very careful about who they declare is eligible for this stuff. They're also going to have all I'm going to tell you is, as a Republican, a conservative, I'm going to say Republican as a conservative, if you can't show me that they came after you, then you shouldn't get money. If you can show me that they did, and by the way, illegally, not properly, but illegally, then you deserve it.
1: Yeah, you're right. That's what they should do.
0: Okay.
1: But they're saying, they don't have to disclose who got money from the thing. That's the whole killer right there. They don't have to be surprised. I mean, read up on it, Austin. I said you didn't watch. I have a lot of time in between old people sleeping to watch and listen. That they don't have. That they'll pick the people on the board, and those people decide who gets the money, and nobody will know who got the money. If you can't tell me that's not Trump and his family and people around him, his friends, getting the money, I don't understand it. Because, okay, I mean, it's not going to be transparent. If it's transparent and you know who got the money and why they got the money, I'll believe it. But if they don't say who got the money and why they got the money, then you will come back on this radio and I will challenge you to say
0: I'll have to read up on a little bit more. But again,
1: I'm just telling you, I mean, every time I call you, I tell you, Google works pretty good. And I sit here and listen. They do not have to disclose who got the money.
0: Okay.
1: You will not know.
0: That doesn't sound like a good idea. That looks like a plan that could easily escalate into fraud. Yeah.
1: Yeah, you're talking about a conflict of interest. You got Trump's personal lawyer, and as the guy who's trying to be the attorney general, that's just proof. I mean, maybe Hunter Biden could put in some of that money because, you know, he was supposed to be making all this money off Burisma. But you got the Trump kids and Trump. They were talking about Trump the other day. He's just blatantly calling in to Fox News promoting a stock that he just bought. Or he's talking about stock he just bought. He's making all this money on stock. He made all this money with a meme coin. But you guys are saying nothing. You cried about poor Hunter Biden and the Biden crime family while the Trumps are raking in the cash. And you guys are just like, you're blind as Stevie Wonder with no hands and you couldn't feel your way around a strip club. If it was boob night and all the boobs.
0: The only reason it was hilarious about the canoodling and the ridiculous notion that it was ever a good idea to take pictures of himself doing that was to show that he had literally no judgment whatsoever. And he was that way because nobody in his family ever held him accountable for anything. He was playing the pay for play rule with his dad, no doubt about it, cut and dry. And it was horribly, horribly wrong and illegal. If you want to get Trump doing the same thing, go ahead. But you've already passed up Biden doing it. So yeah, it kind of gives the Trumps a pass, right? We'll be back.
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2: A federal grand jury in Miami indicts 94-year-old former Cuban dictator Raul Castro for allegedly ordering the shooting down of four Miami-based civilian pilots participating in the 1996 Brothers to the Rescue humanitarian flights in international airspace.
3: Nations and their leaders cannot be permitted to target Americans, kill them, and not face accountability.
2: Acting U.S. Attorney General Todd Blanche speaking in Miami, Cuba's embassy in the U.S. in a series of social media posts claims the humanitarian nature of the flights were phony and the pilots invaded Cuban airspace.
1: President Trump says he's not rushing a permanent ceasefire with Iran.
4: We're going to give this one shot. I'm in no hurry. You never think, oh, the midterms, I'm in a hurry. I'm in no hurry. Ideally, I'd like to see few people killed as opposed to a lot.
1: Traffic is still more or less stalled in the Strait of Hormuz as both the U.S. and Iran continue to halt activity. Fox Business Network's Ashley Webster reports from Tel Aviv.
5: Iran says in the last 24 hours, 26 vessels have passed through the strait, including three tankers, two from China, one from South Korea, carrying an estimated 8 million barrels of crude oil. Analysts say that Tehran is allowing vessels from favored nations to pass through. The U.S. naval blockade also continues to prevent any ships from entering or leaving Iranian ports.
1: Oil prices have spiked since the start of the U.S. strikes on Iran, though they fell a bit today after Trump suggested talks were in their final stages. President Trump appears to be losing some support among Republicans. A new AP NORC poll finds about 6 in 10 Republicans approve of how the president is handling the economy. That's down from about 8 in 10 in February before the Iran war began. 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

0: him out. He has he's pitched well the last two outings.
1: They've lost his last.
0: They've
1: two
0: lost
1: starts.
0: The last two starts.
1: Yeah. Can I give you the quote of the year so far in baseball?
0: You
1: whatever
0: can.
1: Today is, May 20th. He
0: you
1: said
0: can.
1: It. I think maybe even today. The Philadelphia Phillies lost again today. Cincinnati
0: yes,
1: beat him. Sal Stewart was 4-for-5. Good day. Chase Burns threw a really good game. He also almost got his ding dong knocked off by a pitch coming back up the middle. And here was the thing: they needed an update today. And you know, I'm good. I'm fine. It was I'm fine. I'm just cramping up a little. We're all good. The line of the year in baseball comes from his manager, longtime manager Terry Francona, who said that was scary. The way he ran off the mound, I thought he might be okay, but I wasn't sure. Then he got in the dugout. And it looked like he was dead. I asked, please tell me you have a cup on. He said, no. I was like, Chase, I don't even watch a game on TV without wearing a cup. That is so old school. Terry Francona for the
0: That's
1: win.
0: That's amazing.
1: For the win. Seriously, that is as good as it gets from a manager.
0: That is fantastic. And you're right. I don't know how what has to do with Chris Sale, but it's probably better than
1: the pitching
0: matchup.
1: It's just the quote of the year.
0: It is the quote of the year.
1: It's the quote of the year. It had to do with a pitcher, and it had to do with, you know,
0: Yeah.
1: And then Terry Francona said, as a wise old sort of Yoda type character in the game of baseball, let me explain to you something, son. And he went into that sort of son thing because Terry Francona's old enough to say
0: puts,
1: that to everybody.
0: Puts his hand
1: baseball.
0: On your shoulder, one hand on the shoulder, and really provides some crazy. Insight.
1: But the real story is the Phillies have lost two in a row now.
0: Yeah, they have. They're 8.5 back now. That's a shame. That is a shame. We'll take a break. When we come back, we'll get the keys to the game before we send you down to South Florida. He's Chris Domino, and I'm Barrett Salee. 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
1: 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My key is please get Chris Sale some run support. He lost to the Cubs. He didn't give up an earned run. One, he did give up one total. Lost to the Dodgers, only gave up two earned runs. There were three total. Give the man some run support, please.
2: I'm going to go with the defense behind him because we've said this now for about 4 days out of five. Just play better defense. You know, Kim had a moment last night that Martin Perez bailed him out of. The two last strikeouts in a 10-strikeout game, which set a record. You know, nobody had done that in a long time. I think it was 285 starts in, 300-something appearances in for his first 10-strikeout game. Somebody dug into the record books, and I apologize for not knowing how long it had been. Going that many games as a pitcher without a 10-strikeout game, it was like 90 years, whatever the heck it was. It had been a long time. But Kim helped put him in that situation where he needed strikeouts. I love the fact that they kept him in. I think there was a need to keep him in. I don't think he wanted to go to the bullpen in the fifth, but he finished out the fifth with a flourish. And it was because the defense behind him, he needed to do work. Ball not in play ended up being his best friend with two strikeouts sort of to end that whole thing. But play defense behind Chris Sale. Don't give away outs. I'm a little frustrated with some of the base running. Drake Baldwin got picked off the other night. We didn't really talk about it. But there's been some sloppy-ish defense. There's been close plays at first. There's been a couple that, you know, you're going to challenges. They're not going to challenges. It's just got to get cleaned up a little bit.
1: Yeah.
2: Yastrzemski fell down the other night on a ball in the outfield. Clean it up a little bit.
1: Yeah.
2: It's nice to have the record you have. It's nice to not to need to come back because you might be doing some stuff defensively. Clean that part up.
1: Yeah, and so there's been some errors, but there have been plays where you kind of just shake your head. They're not ruled errors, but you're like, oh, man.
2: Well, you're just letting outs go away.
1: Yeah.
2: You know, and whether they're errors, close plays, bang, bang plays, not turning a double play. So just make it a little bit easier on everybody, including your pitchers, and give them an opportunity to keep pitch count down. That's the thing that bothers me. When you're giving away outs, next thing you know, is it an 8-pitch at-bat? Is it 22 pitches later? Whatever it might be, when you're supposed to be done in an inning, you're supposed to be done. Everybody's a big boy. You're not done until there's three outs. I get that. But you're not helping. And sometimes the thing you help, it's not just a run on the board.
1: Yeah.
2: Maybe they don't even score. But you're asking your pitcher to do more that inning than he really should have had to do.
1: Martin Perez, though, after what happened in the first inning to battle back, I was floored. When they said 10 strikeouts was his career high, I mean, I know you said it too. My jaw dropped. Like, there's no way he hasn't had a 10-strikeout game in his career. But good for him, because, honestly, I didn't think he was going to get to the fifth inning. What happened in the first inning, I was like, this is not going well. Because any momentum the Braves had for putting up two in the first, it just got ripped away in the bottom of the first by the Marlins. So good for him for sticking around. That was one of the more impressive things we've seen.
2: It's like 15 years in baseball. He came up in 2011. And he's been doing this for a living, and he gets the baseball a lot, and he just hadn't had one of those, and now he's done it. I hope he got a base. Look, nobody there would probably go. I'll guarantee you nobody on the Braves said, hey, man, take that ball. It's his first 10-strikeout game. There's no way anybody knew that.
1: Yeah.
2: Hell, I don't know if he knew that. But he might have walked away with a baseball last night. Who knows?
1: Yeah, maybe he did. He definitely deserved one after going five strong and getting 10 strikeouts. So good for him. We'll take a break. When we come back, we'll get our prize picks of the day, and then we'll send you to Ben Ingram and Joe Simpson in sunny South Florida. This is the Ford Leadoff Show on the Atlanta Braves Radio Network.
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0: Every team in baseball knows what it means when Atlanta comes to town. And the Braves have spent this season reminding the whole league exactly why.
1: And he swings and it's one high and deep to left field. Green to the wall, and it's gone! Home run, Ozzy Albies!
0: Pull up a chair, Braves fans, because your Atlanta Braves are ready to go.
1: Olsen annihilates this thing, soaring to right and gone! Two-run homer, that was barreled to the chop house.
0: Atlanta Braves Baseball on the Braves Radio Network is brought to you by the original Louisiana hot sauce, Bayou Sun, your local Ford dealers, proud partner of your Atlanta Braves, The Home Depot, 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The Battery Atlanta's own ASW Distillery, home of the award-winning Fiddler Bourbon. Tonight, it's night three of the Braves-Marlins series from Lone Depot Park in Miami as Atlanta looks to take control of this division road trip. 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
2: Good evening, everybody, and welcome into Atlanta Braves Baseball. Tonight from Lone Depot Park in Miami, Florida, it's game three in a series of four between the Braves and the Marlins. On the mound for the Braves, left-hander Chris Sale, and he faces right-hander Jansen Junk. Great to have you along with us tonight. Eventually, Joe Simpson will be here with us. Also, our producer-engineer Jonathan Chadwick, Ben Ingram here with you. Roof is closed. This will be the 50th game of the season, and the Braves hoping to do exactly what they did yesterday. That's win a game. This is the third game of the series, and these two teams have split the first two as the Braves got their revenge for game one's loss last night. So if momentum is as good as the next day's starting pitcher, this is one that heavily favors the Braves. Looking on the Marlins side of the ledger, they're sending Jansen Junk to the mound. He's had a really rough month of May. In fact, he's coming off the worst start of his career. He surrendered 7 runs against the Rays in his last turn. Meanwhile, Chris Sale has lost consecutive starts for the first time since 2019, but it's hardly been his fault. In fact, Chris has allowed just 2 earned runs over his last 2 starts, and also he's in harness with Sandy Leon tonight, and of course these two have a great chemistry. The veteran catcher has caught more of Chris's strikeouts than any other catcher in Chris's career. So it's good to have these two paired up again this evening. So if there's any accuracy to the quote, wisdom is a function of time and experience, the Braves should be in really good shape tonight. Also, the Braves have the return of Eli White. He comes back from the concussion protocol. He was on concussion IL. He had been out since May 10th. So he's not in the starting lineup tonight, but he is on the bench. And also, the Braves have a pretty good shakeup in the lineup tonight. Michael Harris batting second. Also at shortstop, it'll be Mauricio Dubon. We'll get to some of the other shakeups in the lineup in our next segment when we get to the lineups. Talking about these Marlins, they have lost 10 of their last 16 games, and their team ERA in that span has been a painful 6.58. And of course, the Braves putting some logs onto that fire last night, scoring 8 runs on 10 hits, and also a home run last night by Michael Harris. So obviously, the bats looking to shake it up again versus Jansen Junk, and this Marlin bullpen that has been pretty overused here lately. In fact, some of their best arms have gone back-to-back or 3 of 4 here recently, and maybe they don't have their best arms for the bullpen in this game. Also, earlier today, the Phillies were already defeated. They lost to the Reds, so the Braves looking to inflate their lead in the division up to 9 games with a win tonight. When we come back, I'll introduce you to the starting nine. Then after that, we'll get to the first pitch. It's the Braves and the Marlins from Miami, and it's next on the Atlanta Braves Radio Network.
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0: Back in Miami, getting you ready for first pitch. Game number 50 of the season for the Braves. 112 left to be played after tonight. Braves and Marlins have split the first two games of this series, and time now for the starting lineups, powered by Georgia Power, the official electric energy partner of the Atlanta Braves. We'll start off with the invading Braves, entering with a record of 33-16. The Braves currently have an 8.5 game lead over the Phillies. They were defeated earlier today. Walt Weiss will lead it off tonight with his right fielder, Ronald Acuna Jr. Batting second, the center fielder, Michael Harris. He's hitting second in the order for the first time since 2024. Batting third, first baseman, Matt Olson, and hitting cleanup, second baseman, Ozzie Albies. Batting fifth for the Braves, the DH, Dominic Smith. Hitting sixth, shortstop, Mauricio Dubon. Batting seventh, third baseman, Austin Riley. Hitting eighth, left fielder, Mike Yastrzemski. Batting ninth, the catcher, Sandy Leon. And on the mound, the ace of staff, the lefty, Chris Sale. He's 6-3 with a 1.96 ERA, and he's looking to beat the Marlins for the first time in his career. Marlins, Braves, and Cardinals, the only three Major League teams he's never had a win against in his career. So again, for the Braves, it'll be Acuna, Harris, Olson, Albies, Smith, Dubon, Riley, Yastrzemski, Leon, and Sale on the mound. Those are the Braves. Now for Clayton McCullough's Marlins. They have a record of 22-27. They're in fourth place in the East, and they're 11 games back of the Braves. They'll lead it off tonight with their hot second baseman, Xavier Edwards. Batting second, the shortstop, Otto Lopez, and hitting third, left fielder, Eduardo Hernandez. Batting cleanup, first baseman, Connor Norby. Hitting fifth for Miami, center fielder, Esteri Ruiz. He'll be followed by the third baseman, Leo Jimenez, batting sixth. Hitting seventh, the DH, Christopher Morel. Batting eighth for Miami, catcher Liam Hicks. Hitting ninth, the right fielder Javier Sanoja. And on the mound, the right-hander Jansen Junk. He's had a really rough month of May. He's 2-4 for the season with a 4.14 ERA. And he has taken defeats in each of his last two starts. So again, for the Marlins, it is Edwards, Lopez, Hernandez, Norby, Ruiz, Jimenez, Morel, Hicks, Sanoja, and Junk on the mound. You know who's in there. They'll be on the field when we come back. Braves and the Marlins coming up on the Atlanta Braves Radio Network.
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0: strong number of Braves fans down the first base line. Again, the payoff pitch. And he cooked him with a fastball. Swung on and missed. First strikeout for Sale, but a run for the Marlins. One run, two hits. A sac fly, no errors, and a man left. We go to the top of the second. 1-0 Miami.
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0: Thanks to an Austin Riley three-run homer in the top of the second inning, Braves have a 3-1 lead into the bottom of the second. Marlin scored one run there in the first. Chris Sale also had one strikeout as he got Estuary Ruiz swinging. And that was a Gas South bringing the heat strikeout. Here's the pitch on the way to Leo Jimenez. He takes a first pitch fastball low and in. Just like Chris Sale, Gas South is bringing the heat with no deposits, no hidden fees, and simple natural gas rates. One ball and no strikes. Leo Jimenez, right-handed batter, takes a ball outside. Lefty Sale set right at the belt. This 2-0 pitch. Rocked in the air to deep center. Michael Harris sprinting back at the warning track to the wall. A leap. He's got it. Brings it down and holds on. Great catch by Michael to the deepest part of the yard. Sprinting back. Timed his leap perfectly. And able to rob Jimenez with a great catch for the first out. Not that we had any doubts that that quad wasn't 100%, but just in case you did, that should put all that to bed. Got a really good read and a good jump on that. That'll make that defensive play our truest play of the game, brought to you by Truist. Christopher Morel with a fly ball to left field. Easier play for Yastrzemski. Right at him. Makes a cap-high grab and two down. When you work with someone who knows a lot and cares even more, you're unstoppable. Truist, leaders in banking, unwavering in care. Truist Bank, member FDIC. Two down for Liam Hicks. Braves leading 3-1. Sale in search of a 1-2-3 inning. Now Hicks taking his time before he climbs in. We're telling you about the battery of Chris Sale and Sandy Leone. And how many times in their careers they have worked with one another. Veteran battery for the Braves and Sale and Leone. Pitch on the way. And a fastball just missed to Liam Hicks. And these two were born 17 days apart, Sale and Leone. Here's the 1-0 pitch on the way. Hicks takes a front door slider for a called strike. Sandy was born March 13th, 1989. Chris was born March 30th, 1989. There's the 1-1 pitch on the way to Liam Hicks. Well, there's a ball that misses a little bit low. And for Sandy, only Tyler Flowers has caught Chris Sale more innings than Sandy has. Sandy's caught him 445 innings now of his career. Here's the 2-1 pitch on the way to Liam Hicks. Hicks with a tapper foul, two balls, two strikes. So with Drake Baldwin on the IL and Sean Murphy on the IL as well, you'll see a lot more of Leone working with Sale and all the rest of the Braves pitchers. As Leone and Trump, of course, are the two catchers right now for the Braves. Tyler Flowers has caught Chris Sale for 552 innings. And Leone, 445. Here's the 2-2 pitch on the way to Liam Hicks. Chris brings it. Huge swing and a miss at a slider. And he's got his second strikeout of the game. It's a 1-2-3 inning. We go to the top of the third, 3-1 Braves.
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0: 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Connor Norby takes a fastball low and inside from Chris Sale, 1-0. Norby with a fielder's choice in the first inning, stole a bag, was left stranded at second. 25 years old out of Kernsville, North Carolina. Here's the 1-0 pitch. Norby takes a called strike. Norby's younger brother is one of the top pitchers at East Carolina University. His brother Ethan is a left-handed pitcher there for the Pirates. And he was actually at game one of this series. Here's the 1-1 pitch. Norby takes a fastball away. Two balls and a strike. Norby himself played three seasons at ECU. He was there 2019 through 2021. And as a junior there, he batted .415 with 15 homers, 15 doubles, and 51 RBIs.
1: Not bad.
0: 2-1 pitch. That's in for a call strike, 2-2.
1: He had a good night when his brother was here, too. He had a base hit, two walks, two runs scored.
0: Sure did. And last year for him, he led Division One in hits. He had 102 hits. 2-2 pitch. Norby a swing and a miss at a slider. So Chris Sale with his fourth strikeout as he solves Connor Norby. One down for Ruiz. He's 0 for 1 with a strikeout. Alongside Joe Simpson and our producer-engineer Jonathan Chadwick, Ben Ingram here with you. Roof is closed here in Miami. It's a really nice day here in South Florida. Here's the pitch on the way to Ruiz. And he's fooled there on a first pitch slider, 0-1. Warm day here in Miami, as you'd expect. It wasn't as humid as what we're used to. It was very pleasant.
1: It's nice in Atlanta.
0: 0-1, he cuts it loose, missed the slider. You've been all over the place today, haven't you?
1: Been a long day, buddy.
0: It's good to see you.
1: A win would cap it off.
0: Yeah. Braves 3, Marlins 1, bottom of the fourth. Sail way ahead, the 0-2. Missed a little bit high with a fastball. Sale gave up that run in the first inning. He's only given up one hit since then. There's 1-2 to the plate. Just missed with a fastball. Good idea trying to find the inside corner, 2-2. Sale examines the baseball, blows on his left hand. Taking his time, placing his left foot on the third base side of the rubber. Set of the belt. The 2-2. Presto. Swung on, miss at a slider. That's three straight strikeouts for Sale.
1: Took a little off of that. That was nice. Like a second slider. Almost acted like a changeup. Beauty.
0: Two down for Leo Jimenez. 3-1 Braves in the bottom of the fourth inning. Sale brings it to Jimenez. First pitch strike. It's like he's found his groove now.
1: That's bad news for the fish.
0: Man, isn't it? Sale long look into Leon. 0-1 to the plate. Hack and a miss at a slider, nothing and two. He's just reaching back and dealing now. It's like he's been 0-2 on every batter for about the last two innings. Looking for his fourth straight strikeout and his sixth strikeout in the game. 0-2 on Jimenez. Here it is. And he bounced a slider. One ball, two strikes. I'd imagine Sale and Sandy can communicate without even speaking to each other. I bet they can just look at each other and have a conversation. They've been battery mates so many times. 1-2 to Jimenez. He'll pop it back our way towards foul ground over by the Braves dugout, and that lands on the rooftop of the Braves dugout. Takes a big old bounce about a dozen rows back, still 1-2.
1: And look at Chris. He's right in there on the rail, coming over to catch it if he needed to.
0: He loves it, doesn't he?
1: Yep.
0: Love watching him compete. And look, he could go on and on with all these statistics and all these individual accomplishments. All he wants to talk about is the team and winning every single night. Such an amazing teammate. You talk to anybody else in that clubhouse and they'll tell you how great of a teammate he is. Trying to solve Jimenez. A 1-2 pitch in the air towards center. Coming in Michael Harris. And Michael has to play it on a bounce. Turned around a fastball. Inning alive now for the Marlins with a runner at first base and two down for Christopher Morel. Braves got a three-run homer from Austin Riley in the second inning. Marlins scored their one run in the first inning on a sac fly by Hernandez. That's how we've arrived at this 3-1 score here in the bottom of the fourth inning. Meanwhile, Sale at 57 pitches, 38 strikes. Puts his crosshairs on Christopher Morel now. Back to the plate. Missed low of the slider. Morel, 26 years old, from the Dominican. One-oh pitch. Ground ball out to short, backhanded by Dubon. Long throw across, he bounces it, but that's dug up by Olsen. And he plays the big hop perfectly. There's out number three. No runs, one hit, no errors, and one left. We've completed four. And as we go to the top of the fifth inning, it's the Braves 3 and the Marlins 1.
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0: Joe Ben and Jay Chad with you from Loan Depot Park in Miami. Braves on top 3-1. Chris Sale goes to work in the bottom of the fifth. He didn't even use all his warm-up tosses. Had to wait for Sandy Leon to get the gear on after he made the last out. Chris feeling pretty good. And he's loosened up. He has struck out 5 through 4 innings. 8-9-1 due up for Miami. Liam Hicks will start things. He struck out his first time. The delivery. Slider outside, ball one. Now, both their catchers are left-handed hitters. Do you suppose they had to draw straws to see who had to play tonight?
1: Yeah, probably so. Flip a coin.
0: Not an easy day at the plate against Chris Sale. There's another slider for a strike, this time 1-1. They do not play Hicks with an overshift. They're playing him pretty straight away, lefty on lefty. Strike two call. 94 on that pitch, fastball. Chris working quickly. He's at the belt and he fires. And again, there's that off-speed breaking pitch and it missed away, 2-2.
1: And both these pitchers giving up at least one run early, and then both have really settled in the last couple of innings.
0: Yeah, junk looks good. I may have to go out and come back in. 2-2. Swung on, one-handed over to Matt Olson. He's right there for the catch. One out. Then he burns out Ozzie, who looks at him kind of funny after Matt started to throw the ball around. One out for the grand slam hitter from Monday night, Javier Sanoa. He has popped out tonight 0-1, right-handed hitter. And the pitch buzzed him with a fastball in there for a strike, 94. Thank you, Jay Chad. H2O, that life-giving liquid. Line drive this time to short, caught by Dubon. Hard hit ball, but right at him. Two away.
1: Chris, 66 pitches for the game, and I love what he's doing with his fastball tonight because we've seen some 96, 97s, but more times than not, Joe, he's 94, 95 locating, and then he'll kick it into high gear if he has to.
0: I love it when he does that. Fans, if you ever wondered what a home run tastes like, Austin Riley could tell you. Tastes a little peppery, a little tangy, a lot like the original Louisiana brand hot sauce. First pitch swinging, ground ball to short by Edwards. Glove and throw by Dubon. They got him. Three up and three down. The original Louisiana brand hot sauce is the official hot sauce of the Braves. That's Louisiana Hot. Buy you some. We go to the 6th, 3-1 Atlanta.
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0: to a man from Carrollton. The stretch and the pitch by Junk fought off his thumbs towards short and through. They were playing double play depth. The ball gets through. Ronald's trying to get to third, and he is safe. He went to the home plate side of the third base bag as a throw came in from Hernandez, and that was just the trick to avoid the tag. And on the play, Michael Harris, with some heads-up base running, winds up at second.
1: That's a great way to put it. It was not just a trick, a magic trick, because that throw beat him, Joe. I mean, going first to third on a ball to left field and able to swim move over the tag by the third baseman, Jimenez, and doing it as quickly as he did. What a play.
0: And lucky that he was able to stay on the bag.
1: And he got spiked on the back of the head, too.
0: Yeah.
1: Talking about the third baseman, Parra. The head first slide, and as he was diving into Ronald, Ronald's, I think, spikes came back and got him. As he was rolling over and holding the left hand on the bag.
0: That's Jimenez at third, and he'll be all right. He's going to stay in the game. Good hustle by Ronald, challenging the throwing arm of Hernandez. And while all that business is going on, Michael just traipsed into second. So the Braves are in business, second and third, and nobody out. Not sure what we're waiting on now. Oh,
1: Javier Sanoja had walked into the bullpen. This tore the Braves' bullpen. I mean, the Braves' bullpen gate was open, and Sanoja was back there at the gate.
0: Are you sure that was it, or was he begging for somebody else to come in? Infield in. Matt Olson up. Pitch. Strike call. Matt has grounded out and struck out. Robin Helton from Gainesville, our contestant, as Matt ropes one into right field. One run is in. Stopping at third is Harris. RBI single for Matt Olson. That's three hits in a row. Braves are up 4-1. Let's pause for station identification on the Braves Radio Network.
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0: Well, this inning's starting pretty good. I like this. Everybody gets a hit. They're on the corners, nobody out. And the batter is Ozzie Albies. Infield in. Pitch is just off the plate outside. For Matt Olson, his 42nd RBI of the year. The 1-0 to Ozzie. Big swing and a miss. 1-1.
1: This is the third time these batters have seen Junk, and maybe that third time Junk loses a little bit of his funk.
0: Uh-oh. I'm so glad I got back in time for that one. The 1-1. Ozzie loops one out into left center field. That's going to get down for a hit. That'll get Harris in. Heading for third is Olson. He'll make it without a throw. First and third him to death. Braves are up 5-1. That's four straight singles. Love it. For Ozzie, his 27th RBI.
1: That'll bring pitching coach Daniel Moskos out there to the mound.
0: I can understand that. You retire 11 in a row and then four straight singles, all well hit.
1: Braves in the first five innings had just the three hits, and it came in a span of four batters. The single by Ozzie Albies. Two batters later, a single by Mauricio Dubon, and the home run by Riley. And then Junk put it into the next gear, but his third trip through, these Braves hitters know what to expect, and they've gone up there very aggressively versus Junk.
0: And I love the way they're running the bases. Taking a page out of the Marlins book on that one. And some activity starts in the Marlin bullpen.